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0: Go on, try it. 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
0: Yes? 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
1: 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There's a wicket that has to be prepared. 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
1: It's 7 o'clock. Good morning. I'm Jane McNamara. The US president is adamant a deal to end the war with Iran will be signed today. Speaking on Truth Social, Donald Trump said after it's signed, the Strait of Hormuz will be open to all. Iran's already said signing on Sunday is definitely not happening. Security and defense analyst Professor Michael Clark says regardless of when a deal is signed, relations will never be the same.
2: The Strait of Hormuz, I'm sure, will open again, but it will never go back to the way it was, ever, because the Iranians now know, and we now know, how easy it is for them to close it. The modern technologies of cheap ballistic missiles, cheap drones, the Iranians can close the strait at a moment's notice.
1: Canadian Prime Minister Mark Carney is travelling to Mayo today. His ancestors are originally from the county. Maggie Chambers reports.
3: Robert Carney and Nora Moran left Ahagour, a small village outside Westport in County Mayo, in 1925. Just over a century later, their grandson, Canadian Prime Minister Mark Carney, is returning. Mr. Carney is flying into Knock Airport this morning. From there, he will travel to Westport House, where he is due to meet President Catherine Connolly. He will then travel the short distance to Ahagour, where he is expected to attend local mass, visit the graveyard where some of his ancestors are buried, and spend some time with his relatives and the community. This evening, he will return to Westport to attend a civic reception hosted in his honour by Mayo County Council. That will bring his two-day visit to Ireland to a close.
1: Meanwhile, Mr. Carney says he's looking forward to seeing where his family's Irish story began.
4: I'm looking forward to visiting County Mayo, Ahagour, the place that made my family. It is good to be home.
1: Police in Northern Ireland say violent disorder overnight in Derry is being treated as sectarian motivated. Five people were arrested after a crowd of young people threw stones in the Bishop Street and Naylor's Row areas. Nobody's reported to have been hurt. An anti-racism protest following the riots in Belfast will take place in Dublin today. The demonstration will get underway at the GPO at 2 after tens of thousands turned out in Belfast yesterday to call out racism after homes were burnt out. The trouble erupted after a serious knife attack in Belfast last Monday. Lamia Tajine from United Against Racism says they want to stand up against racist attacks.
5: There was a United Against Racism rally in Belfast yesterday, 20,000 people. This is a clear and powerful message that racism is not welcome in Belfast, and we plan to send the same message today in Dublin.
1: Today marks 9 years since the Grenfell Tower fire in London. 72 people died and around 100 were injured in the UK's deadliest residential fire since World War II. An inquiry found serious failings in building safety and the emergency response. Police investigations into potential criminal charges are ongoing. Switzerland will find out whether it can cap its population. 10 million people is the proposed target, and if approved, the country would become the first in the world to introduce a limit. The results of a referendum will be revealed later today. More sunny weather is forecast for today. The warm spell is expected to last into tomorrow. 22 degrees were reached in parts of the country yesterday. Carl Nolan from Ireland's Weather Channel says temperatures could be higher today.
6: Well, the good news is that it's expected to be another dry, bright and sunny day right the way across the country. Today, temperatures will be up a little bit on yesterday's temperatures, reaching up to 23 degrees Celsius in some parts of the country, and with light winds as well, it's going to feel very pleasant out there indeed. Perhaps a little bit of a coastal breeze along southern and southeastern coastal areas, but even here in the sunshine, it will feel pleasantly mild.
1: Two men have been charged in the US in connection with the theft of equipment kit and lion mascots belonging to the England football team. Over 15,000 euro worth of goods were discovered stolen on the squad arrival in Kansas City on Friday night. The pair each face a count of receiving stolen property, which could mean up to
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1: Hello, Corda, August Foldishtak, a hit 30 in the herring, Lumps Louise Cantle on Tach the Jump, Marskana. Bemo de Corv, she is in a truck a tune, is most satiric, Tosnu Anagabun, our gore to give her a truck a Lapisa Kyol, all in Tira again. Kubla second, Akrimish and Ashton with Lakela, Leonard Top Kuig on Tach and Chicago.

0: céimh aige an tacht an seo, well, beg le feicáil go hána lua. Ag ibhar a trucha, ag a bunar gortha seachtana, si Ella Langley, le Choose in Texas.
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0: Milky agus just the way you are an ag ivra fehoch in our gort in a shachtna that the geishach ble hitter in a herin agus anachud kyol ag tacht ivor dro ag tacht with the giver of fehoch the track o Bruno Mars that grimishin show give our name horid and top spot on tachtin show
1: show even the hair on his mo on tachtin show okay veg ag ivra hey show even the homohori
0: Teddy Swims Mr. Know-It-All Tame Impala, Drac.

0: John Nomade. 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
4: 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Hit 30 and a Heron. 19.

Alex Warren. And I give her a hug to La Fine Place to Die. Lana Winter, Rai, Garish, La Pisa Kiel, Even, Alling, Aranok, August. I'm Shafane Gaffalish and Verth Shalichela. Khaki Kid, Egobrila Kojak. 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
15: It's 8 o'clock. Good morning. I'm Jane McNamara. The US president is adamant a deal to end the war with Iran will be signed today. Speaking on Truth Social, Donald Trump said after it's signed, the Strait of Hormuz will be open to all. Iran has already said signing on Sunday is definitely not happening. Security and defense analyst Professor Michael Clark says regardless of when a deal is signed, relations will never be the same.
16: The Strait of Hormuz, I'm sure, will open again, but it will never go back to the way it was, ever, because the Iranians now know, and we now know, how easy it is for them to close it. The modern technologies of cheap ballistic missiles, cheap drones, the Iranians can close the strait at a moment's notice.
15: Canadian Prime Minister Mark Carney is travelling to Mayo today. His ancestors are originally from the county. Maggie Chambers reports.
17: Robert Carney and Nora Moran left Ohagour, a small village outside Westport in County Mayo, in 1925. Just over a century later, their grandson, Canadian Prime Minister Mark Carney, is returning. Mr. Carney is flying into Knock Airport this morning. From there, he will travel to Westport House, where he is due to meet President Catherine Connolly. He will then travel the short distance to Ohagour, where he is expected to attend local mass, visit the graveyard where some of his ancestors are buried, and spend some time with his relatives and the community. This evening, he will return to Westport to attend a civic reception hosted in his honour by Mayo County Council. That will bring his two-day visit to Ireland to a close.
15: Mr. Garney says he's looking forward to seeing where his family's Irish story began.
0: I'm looking forward to visiting County Mayo, Aga Gower, the place that made my family. It is good to be home.
15: Police in Northern Ireland say violent disorder overnight in Derry is being treated as sectarian motivated. Five people were arrested after a crowd of young people threw stones in the Bishop Street and Naylor's Row areas. Nobody's reported to have been hurt. An anti-racism protest following the riots in Belfast will take place in Dublin today. The demonstration will get underway at the GPO at 2 after tens of thousands turned out in Belfast yesterday to call out

0: McDonald's are making an appearance at the FIFA World Cup. They have a formidable lineup for the FIFA World Cup meal. But who will you pick to lead the line? Big Mac or Chicken McNuggets? Alongside them, Beckham, Henry and Ronaldinho all make their debuts on legendary player cups. The stage is set. Score one of six legendary cups with the FIFA World Cup meal. Match ready for adults only at McDonald's. Until the 13th of July, from 11 a.m. Meal includes carbonated drink, side and one collectible allocated randomly. While stocks last, drink upgrade fees apply.
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0: give her a cool dog agus Thomas Dirac Lashley Triath on top truck egg point shah or dog the bugger a rigor each less on kill. Visha Vigeshtoch less somber agus potential I give her a cool dog. Track Dowsa O'Kaigo I give her a car dog ag seller estimation a mark aged and would go top a reached then her no more than top spot.
1: Shot Eden the hair on his mo on Tiocht and Shah. Ok, Veg, egg ever a hay. Shot Eden the homohori.
0: Teddy Swims, Mr. Know-It-All. Tame Impala, Dracula. Olivia Rodrigo, Drop Dead. Sean Vogelberg, Canuck Shoe, they can top spot. I expect the clutch all, Kahanalua. I give her a carry down on Tafton Show, Kaigo, featuring Khaled, August Griffin. Save My Love.

0: 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Hit 30 and a Heron.
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0: Paul, Aaron Ogg, Ivor and Leo, Dermot Kennedy, Shinavi, Turnstile, River Shinna, Giver a Deck, Casey Musgraves, La Dry Spell on Tune Shin, Ectitum, She's the Reached on Tachlin Show. Lana with Dry Garish, Leshan Ochtu Tune, It's Most, Tear Dear Kate. 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

0: Rodrigo an ag ever a Cahirle drop dead. Agus Camriala Olivia Rodrigo agus Seamat agus Ian in a besties we lower new hora. Josh Gill on Tachtan Shigata gone in doubt. Lan with your Iger East agus Kyol even Aaronuko Femi ag ever a tree on Tachtan Shaw. Noble.
1: Kit 13 a Heron.

And now they're featuring 54 Ultra. Ag tit them on top spot. August and ag ever though in our gourd. Na shocht na shinna vi talk to you. Well, thom a dearach talke ag on top spot. August thaw shay nam tune. Is most of the year on Tachtan show a rind. Dievshis seller gossip me a mock on tune shin. Asian with cheer gahana tapa. Then our top 10. Na shocht na lichayla. Shut in.

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you. 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And I need your help to bring the party. We're going to find his opening act. 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
1: Ireland to a close.
2: Mr. Carney says he's keen to see where his family's Irish story began.
3: I'm looking forward to visiting County Mayo, Aga Gower, the place that made my family. It is good to be home.
2: Police in Northern Ireland say violent disorder in Derry overnight is being treated as sectarian motivated. Five people were arrested after a crowd of young people threw stones in the Bishop Street and Naylor's Row areas. No injuries were reported. An anti-racism protest will take place in Dublin today in response to the violent scenes in the north during the week. The demonstration will get underway at the GPO at 2 o'clock this afternoon after thousands of people turned out in Belfast and Derry yesterday to call out racism after families were burned out of their homes. Lamia Tajin from United Against Racism says they want to stand up to those responsible for racist attacks.
4: What we hope to achieve is a show of strength, solidarity and unity against racism. There was a United Against Racism rally in Belfast yesterday. This is a clear, powerful message that racism is not welcome in Belfast, and we plan to send the same message today in Dublin.
2: A Garda Taser pilot is to be extended for 6 months and expanded to Limerick. And Garda Síochána launched the pilot in four locations last December, in Waterford, as well as Store Street, Pier Street and Kevin Street in Dublin, with 167 Gardaí successfully completing the relevant training. Since their introduction, tasers have been used 15 times by members of the force, with no serious injuries reported. Garda policy states only members with body cams can carry tasers. Finally for now, two men have been charged in the US in connection with the theft of equipment, kit and lion mascots belonging to the English soccer team. Over €15,000 worth of goods were stolen from the squad's base in Kansas City on Friday night. The pair each face a count of receiving stolen property, which could mean up to 7 years in jail under local laws. And that's your news update at 4 minutes past 9.

0: Wish Mallow squad get us underway. Strong header from Maui. Straight to Boyle on the wing. Here comes Gordon. It's a goal!
1: The Squishmallow squad are now in Happy Meal. Some fun, some food. It's all inside this Happy Meal. Until the 3rd of August, from 11 a.m, includes one pre-selected Booker toy. Squishmallow's range comprises toys only while stocks last. Fair ordering policy applies.
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4: Hello, good morning. It is Sunday morning. It is 9 o'clock and it is me, Orla Rappel, back from Spain. Thanks a million to Aoife for filling in for me over the last couple of weeks as I walked. Wait for it. I'll say it once and I'll say it no more. 145 kilometres over 6 days on the Portuguese Camino, which actually was in Spain. One very blistered foot, but apart from that, we're totally grand and we're ready to rock here on the Sunday Grill with lots to chat about. In a few minutes' time, we have a brand new documentary from Beat News' Rachel Dunphy about addiction and how to get help here in the Southeast, what is available. We'll do that in a while. We'll also talk about the fact that this week, last Tuesday, in fact, was World Pet Memorial Day, when people get a chance to remember their furry friends. And new research has shown that people can mourn their pet as much as they mourn a person. So we're going to talk to a Southeast family about how they dealt with the death of their beloved dog. So much more as well. We talk about women in business. Brian went to see Scary Movie 6. It is all happening, as well as great music. Let's have this one from another and 54 Ultra. It's Talk to You here on Beat.

0: Sunday morning here on Beat. You are listening to the Sunday Grill. We're here till 11 o'clock this morning. And have you ever considered a sober life? Well, if you have, you're certainly not alone. Rachel Dunphy's documentary, Going Sober, looks at the journey to sobriety, speaking to addiction services, those who run sober spaces, and the young people from the Southeast who've been through addiction themselves. In part one, we hear from Tipperary TikToker Owen, Sober Girl Society, and Kinfolk in Wexford. This is Going Sober.
1: One of the big pieces, the age demographic has dropped. So now, when I started here, it would have been more normal 40s, 50s, 60s generations. And now it's more predominantly 20s and 30s.
2: Drinking was a problem for me nearly straight away because I wasn't drinking like the other, like my friends and all of that were. I could see them drinking three or four cans and they kind of leave it at that, whereas I was always straight to the top shelf.
3: In a society where drugs and alcohol are readily available in every town and village across the country, it's no wonder more and more young people are struggling with addiction. Last year, the Oireachtas Health Committee was told that a report of the Citizens Assembly on drug use found two-thirds of young people in Ireland engage in hazardous or binge drinking. This early use of alcohol can increase the risk of other substance use. The committee heard that 59% of 20-year-olds have tried cannabis and 28% have tried other substances. But what do you do when you realise that the substance use has taken over your life? How do you stop and where's the support? To try and get a sense of what it's like to be a young person in recovery, I came across Owen on TikTok.
4: So here are things that I wish I knew before getting into recovery in my early 20s. Number one is loneliness. You are going to be lonely sometimes, okay? But you have to remember that you're only going to be lonely for a short period of time. After a while, you're going to start liking your own company. You're going to start valuing your own company.
3: He shares his experiences with addiction to his tens of thousands of followers online. He sat down with me to share his story.
2: I was always so uncomfortable in my own skin. I always felt like I wasn't enough, and I didn't know it was like I suffered with my mental health from such a young age. And I obviously, when you're young, you don't really know anything about that. So I didn't really know what it was. And then growing up along, I started drinking at a young enough age. I started drinking when I was probably 13, 14. Like, drinking was fairly, like, obviously, as every other Irish household, like, drinking is very prominent. And I started drinking really young and started bush drinking then in TY. But drinking was a problem for me nearly straight away because, like, I wasn't drinking like the other, like, other, like, my friends and all of that were. I could see them drinking three or four cans and they kind of leave it at that, whereas I was always straight to the top shelf. When I was drinking, it was the only time it took me away from my head. It took me away from how I felt. And then, like, the drinking progressed. Like, it was just getting worse and worse. Like, I was drinking a lot. I was drinking nearly every weekend in TY. I loved my sports growing up. I played hurling the whole way up along. I loved my hurling. Hurling was a massive part of my life, and out of nowhere then it just, like, hurling, I started picking drinking over hurling. I stopped playing sports. I completely got rid of it because I started drinking so much. And then obviously I found cocaine. When the first time I took cocaine was at my Debs. My drug of choice was cocaine. It wasn't any other drug. I never took any other drug. But cocaine, I took it at my Debs, and there was no progression in that either. Like, it was literally 0 to 100 again. Like, I took it. The first time I ever took it was at my Debs, and then a week later I bought my own bag. Like, there was no such, it didn't just get gradually worse. It was a problem straight away. And within the first, like, 6-7 months of taking my first line of cocaine, I was in drug debts. I was racking up bills, and, like, my family kind of started to figure out that there was a bit of a problem, and they were like, what's going on? And I had to get them to pay off some of my bills, and they it became a problem straight away. I have no mad stories or anything, like, nothing crazy. It was just, I could go Monday to Thursday without it, and I wouldn't even think about it. And then as soon as Thursday, like, Friday morning came around, I just got this itch where I had to get out of myself. I had to get away from myself, and I'd go get cocaine and I'd drink, and, like, that was my weekends. That was how my weekends looked for literally 3 to 4 years. It was just crazy. And I wouldn't just go out and take one bag. Like, I could spend €2,000 in a night. Like, it was the amount I was taking was crazy. Like, but I wasn't a daily user. People don't understand is, like, you don't have to be a daily user to be a problem. It's when you take it, can you stop? And whenever I took a drink, I could not stop. And whenever I took a drug, I couldn't stop. And I never knew why I couldn't stop. But I understand now that I'm an addict. I'm a drug addict and I'm an alcoholic, and I always will be for the rest of my life. And I started trying to inspire other young people to know that, like, there's nothing wrong with you if you are a drug addict. There's nothing wrong with you if you're an alcoholic. Like, it's not your fault that, like, like what I try to preach is you like don't be afraid to reach out, please speak up, because I've no regrets about my past, because I feel like it made me the person that I am today. But the one thing I do regret is not speaking up sooner, that I was struggling with my mental health and that I didn't speak up about my drug problem and my alcohol problem earlier, because I might have been able to sort it earlier.
3: And Owen, I suppose, what's been your experience sharing your story on social media?
2: Oh, the response has been incredible since I started. But like, again, it was never about followers or trying to get a big following or anything like that. Like, my whole goal when I started it was trying to help one young person. Like, it's not about anything else other than trying to help one young person who is like me and who thinks like me and who thinks that they're on their own and who thinks that just because they can't stop taking drinking drugs that they're different or that they're not a good person. Like, it has absolutely nothing to do with that. So that's why I started. Like, it's obviously uncomfortable. Like, anybody that sees my social media, like, my whole life is out there for everyone to see and all the bad things that I've done, but like, I was willing to do that because I know that I felt so alone for so long and I felt like I was on my own for so long, and I just want one young person, male or female obviously, to see it and be like, okay, well, like, he's like, I'd see his stuff and that's what I'm like, so maybe there is a way out. And obviously it's to try motivate them as well to see where I am now, to be like, well, if he pulled himself out of it, I can pull myself out of it. It's always been about one person.
3: The shift towards a less alcohol-focused society has been slower coming to Ireland than in other parts of Europe. Sober groups have been skyrocketing across the world since the 2010s. One of them is Sober Girl Society, the UK's largest sober curious group for young women, founded by Millie Gooch.
5: When I used to first tell people, so I got sober 8 years ago, when I first used to tell people that I didn't drink, they looked at me like I'd grown a second head. Whereas now it's kind of like, oh yeah, like my friend doesn't drink, or like I took a month off last year. Like, it seems to be, I always call it 6 degrees of sober separation, where everyone seems to like know someone who like doesn't drink or gave up drinking. So it's a much better time now to tell people that you don't drink. I think, you know, though, over the last few years on the positive side, we've seen so many more like celebrities openly talk about their sobriety, which is great. So many being vocal and being really honest about it as well. So I think we're seeing that, you know, the rise of alcohol-free drinks is huge, and the rise of kind of like spaces and activities that don't revolve around alcohol. So yeah, there's some positive things and some negative.
3: And it's intimidating being maybe the only one in the friend group who doesn't drink alcohol or doesn't want to go out every weekend to drink. I suppose, what would you say to anyone that's really interested in sober lifestyles or sober curiosity, but just is a little bit nervous to take that first step?
5: Yeah, I think you just don't have anything to lose by trying it. Like, give it a go for a month, give it a go for 2 months. Like, what's the worst that can happen if you give it a go versus if you just keep going along the same path that you're going along? So that's the only thing I would say. And like, you can do it slowly. You don't have to like decide tomorrow that you're going to go sober. You can say, you know, I'm going to take a week off, a month off. You've got amazing things like Dry January and Dry July now, and you know, Sober October. There's a month for it that you can always do. And I think just, you know, start breaking up your Instagram feed with maybe some sobriety accounts. Maybe think about reading a book about it, learning a bit more, listening to a podcast. I think you could, like, the whole point of being sober curious is to actually get curious and to learn. So I think that's the first thing I would say, is don't feel like you've got to wake up tomorrow and be like, I'm sober now and I'm never going to drink again. Like, just have a little dip your toe in the water, see what's out there, maybe go to a sober event, all that kind of thing.
3: Today, socialising comes in a lot more shapes and forms than it did 10 years ago when we were just going to the pub. There's been a massive increase in sober socialising in Ireland over the last few years, making sure we can be inclusive outside of just a nightclub. Alfie O'Sullivan runs Kinfolk, a late cafe in Wexford town. Once a week, they run a sober DJ night.
6: For us, we feel like the drinking culture has changed a lot, especially since COVID. People are a lot more health conscious, or they just don't want to go to pubs so much anymore. It's an expensive night out, but they still want that connection. They still want to have fun and enjoy themselves. I think there's this thing that when you're not drinking, you can't go out and enjoy yourself as much. So we know that. I don't drink personally, so I know that's not to be true. I still want to go out. I still want to have a good time. So we feel, well, why don't we do it? The culture is very different in Europe, and Ireland does kind of lag behind a little bit. Our culture is approached very differently. There's a lot of sober events and stuff. I'm from London. My partner, she's from Czech. And we've got a lot of friends spread around the world. And the culture's changing everywhere. And it's very exciting. It's an exciting time.
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0: Sunday morning here on Beat. I hope you're having a good morning so far. It is the Sunday Grill. I am Orla Rappel and I'm with you until 11 o'clock. And our documentary is made by Rachel Dunphy from Beat News. And we will have part two of Going Sober after this.
1: Summer 2026. Could it be the best?
2: Three. One, two.
1: Yes. Holidays. Festivals. Talk about for years. And on Beat's Summer Cash Machine, we want to make it even bigger.
2: How does it feel to be rich?
1: We've a massive €307,000 up for grabs. Keep it locked on Beat to win.
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1: Across the southeast on this Sunday morning, you are listening to Beat, and it's time for part two of Rachel Dunphy's documentary Going Sober. And in part one, we heard about the appetite for more sober spaces for people to socialise in and how hard it can be to make the decision to stop when you're in an addiction. Now, Rachel has made the trip to Ashiree to hear from those helping young people in the southeast through addiction.
2: People in Dublin are using more ket but less coke and less MDMA. That's according to recent research which tested the toilet.
3: Ireland is now fourth highest in the world for cocaine use. Does this figure surprise you, or do you just think, nah, could have told you that?
4: I've just arrived at Ashiree in Kerr, County Tipperary, one of the country's largest treatment centres for people living with addictions.
5: So my role, I'm over all four centres that Ashiree offers services in across the southeast. We're in Tipperary, Waterford, Kilkenny and Wexford. And my role is head of clinical, so basically oversight of all the clinical treatment and work that we do with people to help them move from the horror of addiction basically into recovery. That's our ultimate goal, is to help people to move into recovery.
4: Earlier, I introduced you to Sarah Cassidy from Ashiree. She's the head of clinical services at Ashiree in the southeast, where they work with people living with alcohol, drug and gambling addictions. Sober, sobriety, sober curious seems to be the latest buzzwords. But here at Ashiree, they've been working towards recovery and sobriety for over 40 years. So, what is a day like at Ashiree for someone going through treatment?
5: I'm with Ashiree like 20 years now, and I wouldn't be here this long only for the fact that it is so diverse. No day, 2 days are the same. It's the most extraordinary place, realistically, irregardless of which centre you're actually in. We're in Tipperary today, but any of our centres are extraordinary. So for a person coming to treatment and they're with us, say, in Ashiree and Kerr, you're talking a very diverse group, very diverse range of people from every walk of life, from anywhere in Ireland and beyond. And within their day in treatment, they're being helped really look at what has happened with their life in regards to substance misuse or compulsive gambling. The one commonality for every individual that walks in the door of any of the Ashiree services is pain, that they're in a desperate level of pain. So that can be the greatest bonder, if you like, in regards to the groups when they come. But like I said, you can have anybody, you know, from a guard to a teacher to somebody that's struggling, committing crime in the streets. You know, you've such a big range of people, because addiction could not care less where you came from or what you have or what you don't have. Addiction will eventually take everything. One of the big pieces, the age demographic has dropped. So now, when I started here, it would have been more normal 40s, 50s, 60s generations. And now it's more predominantly 20s and 30s. Every single person, from the smallest baby to the eldest person in the family, is affected by addiction. Everybody. Even if they don't live in the same house, it's like everybody's affected, and a major cloud over the family, you know, that affects everything. All the attention goes on what he or she is up to nowadays, or not doing nowadays, or where are they now. So equally, the help and recovery can be miraculous for families, because the relief, and they start to realize how life could be without this cloud over them any longer. It's incredible, and they can focus on themselves and start to improve. Sometimes, and a lot of times, families can become even more unwell than the person that's come for treatment, because of the stress and the ducking and diving and dishonesty and broken trust and heartache.
4: Sarah introduced me to Gary, who came through the recovery program at Ashiree. Now, almost 3 years on, he's a member of staff here, working with service users, helping them at one of the most vulnerable times of their lives with lived experience.
6: So I came to Ashiree in Kerr maybe just over 3 years ago. I presented with a lot of substance abuse issues, alcoholism, and I had a long 20-year history with substances and addiction. I was taken back from the start. I spent lots of time throughout the years, I suppose, in and out of treatment centres and never completely kind of surrendering to a programme or somebody else's way of doing things, because I like to do things my way. And when I got here, I was met with kindness, and I was really taken back by it, because it's something I wasn't used to, I suppose. Was I was used to being met with just nastiness. And so yeah, I was taken back when I was met with complete kindness and just accepted for who I was and where I was at the time, I suppose. I just came back recently and joined the team here. But life has been fantastic in recovery. I do lots of work in the community in Waterford and helping other addicts and alcoholics recover and stuff like that. In order for an alcoholic or an addict to stay sober, I think it's really important that you go back and you help other alcoholics and addicts recover.
4: Now in recovery from an addiction to alcohol and drugs, Gary explained to me that his time in Ashery helped him reflect on himself and what he's been through and to grow as a person.
6: Things get better. It takes time. When you first come in, you want to fix everything straight away. And I was very much like that myself. I wanted to fix everything and fix everybody. And I needed to just stop and slow down and look at the reason why I was here. It's much more than just a substance. It goes a lot deeper. The substance is probably just the solution at the end of the problem. And I got the opportunity, I suppose, over time to go back and look at why the addiction, why the substance, why all the other issues that surrounded it, the homelessness, the prison, all that kind of stuff. And you have to go back and ask yourself that fundamental question of, why did I end up in this place? And I did, and I got to go back through therapy, and there's all different stages to it. So you spend your 4 weeks here, and then you can travel on to your secondary treatment in Waterford for another 6 months and go on to sober living and go back to education. And there's a process.
5: Yeah.
6: But all the time you're reflecting back and you're looking at your journey and you're asking yourself them really important questions. Why?
5: I only just mentioned the last half an hour, but it seems that things are really on the up, and it's coming to Ashery really, really changed things for you.
6: It's been life changing. I get to do some amazing work because of my recovery, and I get to show other people how it works, and just to even see someone come back to life after really deep addiction, there's something special in it. Mm-hmm. You know, you get to see the hope coming back into their eyes, and you get to see a bit of colour coming back into their face, and it's incredible.
4: But what's life like when the support system isn't there each morning and each night, and you're the one who has to prioritise yourself? I'm at SETU in Carlow to meet Rosemary Flynn. She's the Director of Lifelong Learning at the university. Her department is the first in the country to team up with a number of addiction recovery organisations, offering service users the chance to gain a qualification while going through active recovery.
0: So what we've done through this project is we've brought the higher education setting into the recovery setting. What I can tell you is that in terms of recovery capital, what the research tells us is that can be built. Okay, so when you undertake higher education, that's an asset to you. You've just built an asset that you can now rely on. And something like higher education, it's probably worth more than some of the other assets that you can build. So you can hand someone a house to live in, you know, which is fabulous and all that. But if you give someone education, then they can perhaps go on to do more education. They can perhaps go into the workplace. They've developed critical thinking skills. They've developed research skills, ethical decision making, group work, all of those skills. And they can perhaps have a career. Then they can afford maybe to buy their own house, you know, and they can become lifelong learners in their own right if they want to. But it really does impact a person more broadly, I suppose, than just, oh, I did a cert. It impacts their intrinsic value to themselves.
4: Earlier, Owen McGrath shared his story of addiction and recovery. I asked him what advice he'd give to anyone worried about a friend or a loved one who might be struggling.
7: Don't try push anything on them, because if they're not ready to speak about it, they're not going to speak about it and they're not going to change. And I know that's not what people want to hear. It's not really what family members want to hear. But all you can do is tell them you're there for them, be there for them and be ready to support them when they're ready.
4: If you or someone you know has been touched by addiction, help is out there. You can call the HSE Drugs and Alcohol Helpline on 1800 459 459. 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
1: Thanks a million to Rachel. That is Rachel Dunphy from Beat News, and she produced that documentary called Going Sober. 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

0: Five Counties, one station you are listening to Beat, and thanks a million to Rachel from Beat News who produced that documentary called Going Sober. 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That is up next. Get your tissues ready, by the way. Let's go.
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3: 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So have the tissues ready.
4: Phoebe slided on the rainbow and then she came to Magic Land. Magic Land looks like it has like loads of sweets and stuff, like jelly tots and stuff. And it, when Phoebe's in Magic Land, she's like colourly and stuff. Me and Phoebe eat popcorn together.
5: That clip you just heard was Nell Nolan O'Gara, my daughter. Nell is 5 years old and she's in junior infants here in beautiful County Wexford. My name is Cormac O'Gara and today we are going to be talking about Magic Land. Nell first told our family and me about Magic Land shortly after our dog Phoebe unfortunately passed away on Stephen's Day 2025. Phoebe was 13 years old and her legs had given up on her. And unfortunately around that time she had also broken a leg. And it was just time to say goodbye. As a family we were absolutely devastated. And Nell took the news especially hard. And I suppose she used Magic Land as a way to escape her feelings at that time. Nell is actually the only one of us that's ever made a trip to Magic Land, but she always fills us in when she returns. She usually gets back quite early in the morning, but that's because she generally goes to Magic Land when the rest of us are asleep. We all really love hearing stories about Magic Land, especially the ones about how Phoebe is doing right now. And to be honest, it sounds like she's thriving.
4: In Magic Land, I have a house and Phoebe lives in it forever. And her leg was fixed by the time I got there. Me and Phoebe play with the dinosaurs just when we meet them. We actually don't meet them all the time. But sometimes they are green and white. And then they turn into kind of colour. They like Phoebe. Red, orange, yellow, green, blue, indigo, violet, pink.
6: Like a rainbow?
4: Yeah. When Phoebe died, we were so sad. The whole family.
5: Now I'd like to introduce you to my son, Rossa. Rossa is 3 years old and he misses Phoebe a lot. He doesn't really understand why she's not here, but he loves talking about her whenever he can.
4: She was white. She had a black nose. She had a white. She had an orange tongue. And she had a... She was fluffy. She's up to heaven. She's up there forever. Yeah. And I'll fly her back down. I'll fly her back down tomorrow. Would that be very happy? I'll fly her back today. Back up today. Yeah. She'll have a new leg.
5: My partner, Maria, who's also, of course, Nell and Ross's mammy, and our third child, Shay, who's 8 months old. Maria is actually a vet, which the kids absolutely adore. Maria being a vet actually made things so much easier. It meant that we could say goodbye at home and that we didn't need to bring her into a veterinary practice to have her put down. The kids were able to give her a rub and a kiss before they went up to bed, and I was able to stay by her side, give her a cuddle and a bar of chocolate before she made that trip to Magic Land. This made everything so much easier to deal with, and I'll always be grateful that we had that time with Phoebe before we said goodbye. Maria actually now has a company with her business partner. Rainbow Bridge Veterinary Care offers palliative and end-of-life care for dogs and cats. And that whole experience with Phoebe and how our family has dealt with it and how Nell introduced us to Magic Land has really helped guide Maria in how she treats the cats and dogs that she sees in her clients' homes.
3: I started to do in-home end-of-life care after years in practice where I could see the shortcomings of the clinic setting where elderly animals are coming in and they're not comfortable, they're not getting enough time to consider all of the

0: ailments, consider their environment, consider their nutrition, and get a really solid history from the owner, as well as what the owner's capabilities are when it comes to caregiving. Magic Land seems to be a place that helps now cope with lots of different things now with the service that I'm providing. My aim is to create something close to that idea. A quiet room, familiar smells, and being surrounded by people that pet has loved their whole life. No fear, no rushing, just a gentle transition. Magic Land might not be a place that we can see, but in their final moments, when an animal is calm and comfortable and surrounded by love and free from pain in their own home, it feels like we've brought a small part of it to them.
1: Losing a pet is hard, but having Nell's Magic Land tales has really helped us as a family to deal with Phoebe's passing, especially because we know she's in a happy place, feeling better.
2: Bye-bye, Phoebe. I love you.
3: See you at Magic Land tonight, Phoebe.
2: I want to go to the Magic Land.
4: Daddy, you look like a monkey.
5: Okay, that's it, done.
6: Oh, that was just so beautiful. And that was Cormac O'Gara, who produced and presented that piece about the death of his family's dog, Phoebe. Just gorgeous, and a lovely way to end the week that marked World Pet Memorial Day. And as I said, Cormac completed the certificate in radio and podcasting that we have here at Beat and do with SETU too. Sunday morning. I hope your morning is slow and easy. It is Beat. You're listening to the Sunday Grill. I'm here till 11, and then of course you've got some old school Sunday to take you into the afternoon. But we've lots still to come in the last hour of the Sunday Grill. We're going to be talking about women supporting women in business, no matter how big or small. We'll talk to one woman who set up a club to do just that, and she's having her first event in the Southeast this month. Our movie this week is Scary Movie 6. Brian has been on a bit in Europe. He's quite the world traveller. He's just back. And he watched Scary Movie 6 whilst in Amsterdam, if I'm right. So he'll tell us what he thought about that. And lots of television. It's not just Love Island and it's not just World Cup this week. There's lots coming up, including if you enjoy a bit of Dallas Cowboy cheerleaders, well, they're back. Dana's going to tell us more about that and much more. And loads of music coming up in hour two of the Sunday Grill, including that big one called Noble. It's up next.
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20: It's 10 o'clock. Good morning, I'm Ellen Butler. Canadian Prime Minister Mark Carney has begun his visit to County Mayo. He's travelled west as part of his two-day visit to Ireland. Maggie Chambers is there.
21: Canadian Prime Minister Mark Carney has met with President Catherine Connolly at Westport House in County Mayo. It's the first stop on his visit to the county, where his grandparents Robert and Nora emigrated from in 1925. Mr Carney is now due to travel out to the small village of Ochagour, where his ancestors are originally from. He's expected to attend local mass, visit the graveyard, and connect with relatives and the community. Later this evening, he will travel back into Westport, where he will attend a civic reception hosted in his honour by Mayo County Council. It's the last of the events here in Ireland as he returns to France to the G7 Leaders Summit tomorrow morning.
20: Las Cathaoirleach of Ballina, Councillor Annie May Reap says they're delighted to welcome him to Mayo.
22: We all know he's very proud of his Mayo roots and holds a map of Ochagour near Westport on his office wall. It's a marvellous boost for tourism also for our county. And we are especially very excited. It's great to have somebody like Prime Minister Carney that holds such a huge respect abroad to be coming to our county and Westport in Mayo. We're very, very pleased.
20: The British Prime Minister says a Russian Shadow Fleet oil tanker has been intercepted by UK forces in the English Channel. It's the first time an operation like it has been carried out in British waters. The vessel has been moved to anchor off the South English coast, where it'll be monitored. Sky's security and defence editor Deborah Haynes says it'll be interesting to see the reaction.
23: Key to listen out for next will be obviously reactions from Vladimir Putin. It's another humiliation for him. They carry 75% of Russia's sanctioned oil, which is a vital financial chain for Russia.
20: A protest condemning the racist attacks in Belfast will be held on Dublin's O'Connell Street later. Protesters will gather outside the GPO from 2 o'clock after similar anti-racism demonstrations in Belfast and Derry yesterday saw thousands of people turn out. Riots broke out on the streets of Belfast in the past week after a serious knife attack last Monday. Lamia Tajin from United Against Racism says hatred towards immigrants must not be tolerated.
24: Yeah, it's very concerning. This is an issue that everyone needs to get behind. There is an increase in anti-immigrant sentiment globally, with the likes of Donald Trump in the US, Nigel Farage in the UK, Giorgia Meloni in Italy. I would just hate to see this kind of politics get a foothold in Ireland, so that's why we're out marching today.
20: A Garda Taser pilot is to be extended for 6 months and expanded to Limerick. An Garda Síochána launched the pilot in 4 locations last December: Store Street, Pier Street and Kevin Street in Dublin and in Waterford, with 167 Gardaí successfully completing the relevant training. Since their introduction, Tasers have been used 15 times by members of the force, with no serious injuries reported. Garda policy states only members with body cams can carry Tasers. Questions are being raised about Ireland's reliance on American artificial intelligence technology following a decision to restrict access to some of their most advanced systems. Anthropic, the company behind the Claude chatbot, has suspended access to 2 of its AI models for users outside the US on national security grounds. Dr. Barry Scannell, an expert in AI law and a partner at William Fry, says it has prompted concern about how dependent Irish businesses, banks and public services have become on AI technology controlled from Washington.
25: There's been a growing unease amongst European member states at Europe's dependence on foreign, and in particular United States technology, you know, where we're becoming so dependent, particularly on US frontier AI from the likes of Anthropic, from the likes of OpenAI, that if they were just turned off, that might leave European companies and member states high and dry.
20: And that's your news update at 4 minutes past 10.

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2: Hour two of the Sunday Grill. We've so much going on. I'm going to tell you about a women in business club that's coming to the Southeast. It's been around for years and years, but it's having its first event in County Wexford and Enniscorthy. And it is run by a County Wexford woman, and her and another County Wexford woman in business will be in a few minutes' time to tell us all about it and how networking is important and how to get help from fellow-minded women as well. We'll talk Scary Movie Six with Brian and lots of television tips too. First though, let's have some music. Let's do this one. It's called Noble on Beat.

0: It's Beat across the southeast. You're listening to the Sunday Grill, and my next guests are passionate about women in business. Denise Whitmore is the founder of the Irish Women in Business Club, and on June 30th, they'll be hosting their first event right here in the southeast. She'll be joined by Aoife Caulfield, who will chat about her own business journey. And both Denise and Aoife join me this morning. You're both very welcome.
1: Thank you, Orla. Thanks for having us.
0: Two Wexford ladies.
2: That's right.
0: Good stuff. Good to have your club after 10 years in the southeast.
2: Yeah, it's been a long time coming, to be honest with you. It's been building slowly there in the background, you know, and as you said, it's now called the club. It's the Irish Women in Business Club, and we merged with another club down in Cork. Mm-hmm. And it's grown, and so delighted to finally bring a proper club event into the southeast.
0: Explain it. What is the objective of your club?
2: So it's to support self-employed women.
0: Okay.
2: Female entrepreneurs. I've been a member of lots of different networks and clubs and mm-hmm. things like that over the years. You get different things from different networks, right? But ours is different in the sense that it is predominantly for self-employed women, because our challenges, our needs are different.
0: Mm-hmm.
2: It can be isolating, not just working for yourself, but when you're working by yourself as well.
0: Mm-hmm.
2: And that's what the network is there for. It's a network of support. You get to meet other like-minded women who are in, you know, similar situations. And it's good to just kind of sometimes get out and get networking.
0: And as I'm sure you've been to lots of different networking events, both of you. Is it different to have maybe one gender at an event than it would if it was both? Or?
2: Yeah, but also I think it's nice to actually chat to somebody, like I said, who might have a similar situation, for example.
0: Okay,
2: right?
0: So life experience.
2: Very much, but also, you know, I am 27 weeks pregnant.
0: What?
2: About to go on maternity leave, uh-huh. You know, trying to put plans in place. When you are a self-employed woman...
0: Yeah, what does that look like?
2: Maternity leave is very different. Mm. And trying to have that discussion maybe with a... no offence to all the men out there. But trying to have that discussion with a man in business, it might not go the same direction as discussing with a woman who might have been in that situation before. So, yeah, I think it does make a difference when you have women in business in a room together, you know, lifting each other up, giving that advice, and... sharing some support.
0: And Aoife Caulfield, you are a woman in business, so you're used to networking, but it's hard, isn't it, in a way?
1: It is, Orla, and just to reiterate what Denise said, bar my clients that I see all day, every day, and I'm quite isolated. I've opened from my home office at the gable left end of my home.
0: Mm-hmm. And what is your business?
1: That's where I'm staying. I have a financial brokerage, Caulfield Financial Limited. So that's where we're staying. But I need to get out of the office. I need to mix with like-minded people. I love the idea of Denise's group being for women only. They understand where we're coming from. We understand the hormones. We understand the pregnancies. We can chat about maybe not necessarily what the men can, because we've all been through it. We've had the challenges. We've had the problems. We've found the solutions. And we just completely get each other, which is just wonderful. But I mean, I come from a very, very top-heavy, male-dominated industry. Mm-hmm. For me to be going into a room full of like-minded women, that is just a pure joy and release to me.
0: Isn't it terrible when you say finance? I straight away think in my head, male-dominated.
1: And it is. Okay. And it still is. And even when I go to all my different providers' conferences and even webinars on the screen, it is all men.
0: Okay.
1: And the only advantage that when I actually have to go to those conferences is that there's no queue in the ladies.
0: Okay.
1: That's the only advantage. But I mean, you know, it's all very much, I mean, there's different industry events. It's still everybody meet for a round of golf.
0: Yeah, yeah.
1: You know, I don't play golf. None of my friends play mm-hmm. golf. It's just not that kind of thing. But still, nobody is suggesting a day at the spa day mm-hmm. to gather and mingle.
2: Oh, we should totally do that next.
1: Oh, we should totally do that. You know, there's a lot going on about that, and there's a lot of ego massaging, and I'm just not into that. I'm full of and I think over the years, I'm 9 years in business now, the more truer I got and found myself, the more integrity that I was able to portray to my customers and clients. And it is all about the personal touch, and it is about being looked after. Mm. And I would absolutely pride myself. And even though I am small compared to the big brokerage out there, which are completely getting bought out at the moment, nobody's approached me, by the way, I'm very offended. But it is about remaining personable, and that is how I take care of people.
0: Okay, and you will be at this event at Green Tech HQ in Enniscorthy on June 30th, and you'll be chatting about your business journey. What about the person, though, who might have heard, or the woman who might have heard finance and thinks, well, I have a, you know, quite a small business in, you know, I might have a small clothing business, or I want to start a stall in a market. Is it for those sort of businesses as well?
1: It's for everybody.
2: Yeah,
1: really. Isn't it?
0: It's going to be quite intimidating.
1: Yeah, and even if you haven't started your own business yet, but it's still, you know, whirring away as an idea in the background, get up, get out, meet the people who have all the resources in the room, in the one room, by the way. Mm. You'll save yourself a lot of time, a lot of money, and you will connect with the people who you are meant to be connected with.
2: I definitely think that there is an imposter syndrome there still with women in business well. And even the terminology, sometimes I don't necessarily like using the terminology women in business, right? Mm. Because I'll never forget, I was chatting to a woman who had a very successful dog grooming and dog minding business. Mm-hmm. And I invited her along to one of the events, and she said, but I'm not an entrepreneur. I said, what do you mean? You have your own business. You are self-employed. This room is for you. And it kind of dawned on her. She's like, oh yeah, I am a woman in business. So I definitely, to answer your question, if you are thinking about setting up a business, or, you know, again, I hate to use the term, that kind of kitchen table style business. Mm-hmm. And that's, look at it, realistically, that's where we all started.
1: Totally.
2: You know?
1: Yeah.
2: But if you are in that position, this event is 100% for you. You are going to meet like-minded people. You are going to get some amazing advice from Eva Caulfield, who is, you know, a fantastic financial advisor. And we're very lucky to have her in the club, and very lucky that she said yes to to this event. And Green Tech as well, if you haven't been to the Green Tech HQ.
0: I've never heard of it.
2: Oh, you have to go.
0: Okay.
2: It's a beautiful, beautiful venue.
0: So Eva, for the the dog groomer who's going to come on the day, what sort of advice are you going to be giving?
1: Well, you have to look at the whole picture. They're not just the dog groomer per se. You have to look at, firstly, their home circumstances. Are they a sole trader? Are they a limited company?
0: Yeah.
1: God forbid if they got sick in the moment, how would the business continue? Are they the core piece in their business? And without them, how would the business survive? Would your business be able to afford to take on another person while you recoup and recover? All those kind of areas. So you're protecting your income, you're saving for the future, you're planning for your retirement as regards pensions, you're also getting tax relief as well. But not only that, it's the full collaboration of every circumstance of your financial planning journey. Yes, ideally, we should all have probably about 5 or 6 different aspects or financial planning products sitting in our back pocket that we're paying for monthly by direct debit every month in the bank. But we have to be realistic about it.
0: So you'll be
1: first and foremost. Exactly. Like, nobody should put themselves under financial pressure to start up a pension. Yes, everybody knows they should have one. But what I would always say to people is, start off small. Your business is just growing. You can always increase it, decrease it, put pause your payments, do whatever you like. Everything is so flexible now. Always come chat to your financial advisor, and we will find a bespoke way of helping you.
0: Okay, so that will be some of the advice.
1: Absolutely.
0: And more that you'll be giving on June 30th. And then, Denise, do you need to be a member of the Irish Women in Business Club in order to do this?
2: No, so it is open to all women in business.
0: Okay.
2: So it's on Eventbrite.
0: Okay.
2: So there's a small charge, you know, just to cover the costs of the venue and the coffee, etc. So yes, 100%. Members of the club get reduced tickets. Mm-hmm. And then if you are not a member, you just pay the little bit extra.
0: Okay, good stuff. And as I said, that's in Green Tech HQ in Enniscorthy on June 30th between 10 a.m. and 12 p.m. And it's on Eventbrite if you want to check it out. Have you any social? I presume you do have social media, obviously.
2: We do, yeah. So you can check us out at the Irish Women of Business Club on Facebook and Instagram, and the website as well.
0: Brilliant. And I presume the link to the tickets is on there
2: as
0: well.
2: It sure is.
0: Great stuff. And you have so much planned. You have awards in November. You have some other events coming up with a very successful Wexford woman's business as well. We might chat more about that as time goes on.
2: Yeah, very excited for that one.
0: Brilliant stuff. Aoife, thank you so much for coming in. And Denise as well. And best of luck with the event.

0: across the southeast. It is Beat. We're heading into movie time. Scary Movie 6. Yes, number 6 is out and about, and it seems to be doing quite well. But did Brian love it? He will tell us in a few minutes' time.
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2: You have always work to do in the club. 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There's a wicket that has to be prepared. The grass has to be cut because it has to be a certain level. Then that we would prioritise toward a new mower to cut the grass a lot lower.
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0: It's Beat, it's Sunday, it is me, Orla, and Brian. We are back together. Hello. After weeks.
1: It's been a long time since the two of us have been here.
0: I'm your favourite, haven't I?
1: Haven't I?
0: Haven't I your favourite?
1: Of course, Orla.
0: That's a real Iberno English way of saying stuff. Haven't I your favourite?
1: Yeah.
0: Well, 26 years since its first outing, Scary Movie is back for its sixth outing. And I've never seen one of them.
1: Really?
0: And yet I've watched so many clips now that I want to go back and watch them all because I laughed out loud so much.
1: Have you never seen like one or two or three?
0: No, never. I've seen so many clips of them, obviously. I'm not a horror movie person, so the parodies will be lost on me. But I've watched so many clips now that I've seen The Substance in it, a little bit of Get Out. I saw so many movies that I knew.
1: Well, they haven't done one of these in like at least 10 years, and Get Out is 2016, so
0: yes,
1: they're 10 years of movies to catch up
0: on. Yeah, and that might be what I need. It's written, as usual, by the Wayans brothers.
1: The Wayans clan.
0: There's 10 of them.
1: There's like a, well, it's written by 9 people, so.
0: Was it? Mm. Yeah, and a nephew is in there as well with some of the writing credits too.
1: Yeah, they were.
0: They're like the Kennedys.
1: Yeah.
0: Yeah. Scary Movie has been referred to as the spiritual sequel to the first two films. So what's it all about? And has anyone really watched the last 5 Scary Movie movies? Brian is here to tell us all.
2: My God, he stabbed her! Not her! My pronouns are they, them. He stabbed them!
3: We beg!
4: There's a serial killer on the loose.
5: Hello, Tuesday.
6: I have been preparing for this for years.
7: Hello, Mother. You look like...
8: Should we hug?
9: I really want to, but I'm a Republican now, so I'm supposed to be racist.
8: Oh, girl, I think all white people are racist anyway. Come here.
9: Okay.
8: And oh.
10: Mom, Santa gave me a severed arm.
9: Be sure to thank him.
8: So you handle yours, I'll be right over here eating my falafel and my pork rinds. Yes, who's back, back,
0: back. There you go, that is Scary Movie 6. It was very hard to find a clip that A, didn't have cursing in it, or B, wasn't just a little bit close to the bone.
1: Oh, really?
0: Yeah.
1: Well, to be fair, if there's anything about Scary Movie, it's completely crude. Like, it's just pure silliness. Like,
0: now I'm going to read this out because you know you say I always read things out, but it's only a sentence. It follows Cindy Campbell, who is
1: Anna Faris.
0: That's Anna Faris, who's been in it since the start. And is she ever in anything else? I never, apart from Scary Movies, I never see her in things.
1: She's been in a lot of things, but she was in 1, 2, 3.
0: Oh,
1: and 4. I don't think she was in 5.
0: Oh, okay. So it follows her and her friend Ray Wilkins and siblings Shorty and Brenda Meeks, who are reunited when the same masked killer from the first film resurface. And the masked killer, of course, is a parody of Scream. Yes, I got
1: which
0: that.
1: Which in itself is a parody of
0: what?
1: Horror movies.
0: Yes, of course. Yeah.
1: Yeah, so they're parodying a parody.
0: Yeah. Now, you have a big smile on your face, and I think this is a bit of you.
1: Yes.
0: Yeah, I thought so.
1: 100%.
0: Mm.
1: I went in to see this at 10:30 a.m.
0: Really?
1: In Amsterdam.
0: You looked forward to this.
1: I was looking forward to it with a while, to be fair, because the first three movies, like I saw the third one first.
0: Okay.
1: So my introduction was the third one and I loved it.
0: Okay.
1: And there's a line from the third one, I have a dream. It's like, what? It's like, to have a dream. I just think it's great. And it's always in my head when someone's like, I have a dream. It's like, what is it? But the 1 and 2 are so funny, and they always have been so funny. And basically what happened was Harvey Weinstein, bad guy.
0: Mm-hmm. Bad guy.
1: He essentially forced the Wayans out.
0: What?
1: So that's why they didn't work on, they did the first two.
0: Okay.
1: And they haven't been back since. So a lot of the characters might have been missing. It was like because the Wayans were pushed out from the franchise because it was getting big. And but they're back now, like, and they have full creative control again. And
0: brilliant.
1: So that's why it's a spiritual successor to 1 and 2, because it's the first time the Wayans have done it. And they started it, like, they got the ball rolling on
0: it. Is there any point in saying where we are in this movie, or is it just a whole load of scenes from other movies parodied? Or is there an actual thread of a story throughout it?
1: There's characters back from, like, I suppose, actors back from other things, but not necessarily the characters.
0: Okay.
1: So at some stage, some of the other characters appear.
0: From the other scary movies.
1: From the other scary movies.
0: Okay.
1: But then, like, they'll reference the fact that, like, they haven't, like, some of them haven't been in some of the movies. And they're like, yeah, well, we got paid, so we still did it. Like, it's it's very tongue-in-cheek, like.
0: But the main plot is that Cindy Campbell is trying to find the mask killer.
1: Yeah, the killer's back
0: again. And
1: finally
0: give him his comeuppance.
1: Yeah.
0: Okay.
1: And it's just pure silliness. Like, you don't really necessarily need to know what's going on at any stage of the movie in order to enjoy it.
0: Okay.
1: It is stupid humor, though. It is. You're not going to be intellectually challenged.
0: Yes. Do you spend your time thinking what movie this is? Oh, that's Substance. The Substance.
1: It's pretty obvious.
0: Okay.
1: It's like, if you don't know the reference, you just immediately don't get it. You're not left hanging being like, oh, I think this is... No, it's... if it's a massive, like... needle being pushed into someone's back, it's clearly the Substance.
0: Yes. I mean, it's now, like, there were some clips that I watched going, what is that? So
1: there's a character called Tuesday.
0: Mm, oh yes, of course.
1: And there's a funny moment where they're like, it's like, I'll get Wednesday out of here. And it's like, for legal reasons, her name is actually Tuesday or something like that. It's like, it's just like these, like, it's just pure stupid jokes, and it is along the same vibe of the original ones.
0: Okay.
1: But I will say, while it is funny, it wasn't as funny.
0: Right.
1: But I think it's a different climate now.
0: Yes.
1: So I think it's...
0: Although you wouldn't think it with some of the stuff I watched.
1: Yeah. No, but like, it's a different... I think the cinema climate is different. I don't think the movie is actually that tonally different.
0: Mm.
1: But I think what's funny now, the way to parody maybe has changed or something.
0: Mm.
1: And, but I suppose parodies aren't really a thing anymore now.
0: No,
1: you know?
0: I don't think they are.
1: So it's just like, it's weird to see it maybe.
0: Mm.
1: But honestly, there are bits there where I did laugh.
0: Okay.
1: But I was never at any stage in bits.
0: You didn't loll, you just laughed.
1: I did loll.
0: You did.
1: I lolled, but I didn't.
0: You didn't ruffle.
1: I didn't ruffle, that's what I was going to say as well. I didn't ruffle. No ruffle copters around here.
0: Okay.
1: But no, it's nice to see the gang back together.
0: Mm.
1: I don't know, like, you could say the characters all seem like one-dimensional. You could always go into it like that. But it's not made to be watched
0: exactly.
1: Like that.
0: Exactly. What of it?
1: It's
0: Oscar judging panel watching this.
1: No Oscar balls around this one.
0: Those things, yeah.
1: It's made with the intention of entertainment, yeah. Which even if it was like because it was made for that, you're always going to have my plaudits.
0: And I also think 26 years on, it's great to see it get so much media attention and people are really buzzing about it.
1: Yeah, well, it's nice that there's like a silly side of things that isn't just like this massive billion-dollar thing. It's like, no, this is just a silly thing that people have watched with their friends.
0: Yes.
1: I would like, okay, I went to see it at 10 o'clock on my own in the morning. I would say go to it with your friends. It's probably going to be funnier, especially ones that have seen the movies that are referenced, because I feel like people did skip out on the Substance and stuff like that, you know? And like, Get Out is a while ago.
0: Yeah,
1: and
0: but it's iconic at this stage.
1: So I don't know, it's silly. It's very silly.
0: Okay.
1: It leans into silliness. And when you think it's not going to get sillier, it always does.
0: Okay, let's give it some black puddings, which is very apt for Scary Movie 6. If
1: Why
0: they were
1: that?
0: Going to be judged on anything, it would be something silly,
1: yeah.
0: Like black puddings.
1: I would say... I give it like a 7 out of 10.
0: Okay.
1: No, I'm a 6 out of 10.
0: Oh.
1: But it's a comedy 6 out of 10, you know?
0: Okay.
1: So it's like, it's fun. It's like, I've enjoyed it more than a drama 8 out of 10, if that makes sense.
0: Yeah. Have you seen Disclosure Day yet, the Steven Spielberg?
1: I have not.
0: You know, it's completely opposite to something like that.
1: Well,
0: so,
1: you never know. Don't judge a book by its cover there, Orla. You could be going in and there could be a load of jokes about
0: black
1: weed
0: puddings.
1: And, yeah. You never know.
0: 6 black puddings out of 10 for a Scary Movie 6. That is Brian Griffin. He is everything here in Beat. I can't even think what his title is anymore, but he's a cool dude in general. He's just back from seeing Kanye in Amsterdam, and he hosts a podcast.
1: I'm technically co-host.
0: Co-host.
1: If Audrin found out I was saying host, he'd...
0: Sorry, because Audrin is the sports guy.
1: Yeah, Audrin is host, I'm co-host. We're doing a podcast for the World Cup.
0: Yes.
1: Called Watching From Home.
0: Watching From Home, and we're not knee-deep in the World Cup yet. We've just a couple of games in and there's a lot to go, so I'm just a bit lamenting my television watching, whereas I know a lot of people are excited about this. And as I heard on the radio during the week, someone say, if you're between the age of 7 and 14, this will be your World Cup. Because the World Cup was really a thing when you were a kid. Do you remember, like, being like...
1: Okay.
0: Yeah.
1: Well, no, see, the problem is, the issue is, like, the World Cup used to be fun because you'd be getting updates while you're in school.
0: Yeah, exactly.
1: And sometimes the matches would be on. Well, I have the sticker book.
0: Oh, dear.
1: But the thing is, there's no matches on during school times now.
0: No.
1: Our work times. Mm-hmm. Like, it's like 8 o'clock, like maybe 5 p.m., 8 p.m., 2 a.m., 4 a.m. or something like that. It's
0: but
1: like,
0: time difference.
1: I know, so. But it would be so much more fun if we had a match on outside and it was something cool was happening.
0: Oh, it would be so brilliant. So. I remember watching all the Saipan mania and everything. Like, it was brilliant.
1: Yeah, so. Saipan was, I was 6 at the time, so... Oh. I kind of just remember it
0: as
1: a thing, yeah.
0: In the meantime, 6 black puddings out of 10 for our very own scary movie. Well, not our own, but it was Scary Movie 6. That is our very own Brian Griffin. That podcast is called Watching From Home, and I give it a thumbs up because even though I wouldn't be a massive football fan, I like a bit of chat on a podcast.
1: Arla?
0: Yeah, I did.
1: Did you actually?
0: And you've got good banter, and I like good
1: banter.
0: Did you
1: actually listen to it?
0: I did.
1: Oh, fair play.
0: Here you go.
1: I don't think she did.

0: You're listening to Beat and the Sunday Grill on this Sunday morning. We've got some television tips for you coming up. Lots of things to look forward to, and it's not just about Love Island and the World Cup, neither of which I'm watching, so I need some more suggestions. Well, Dana's got loads, including a new one from Harlan Coben, who seems to have completely taken over Netflix. It's so many series by that author, and there's a brand new one coming up, as well as a new series of the Dallas Cowboys cheerleaders. Dana will tell us about that and so much more next.
1: Hey, it's Kyle here. Scotland kick off their World Cup campaign this weekend, and in honour of the Tartan Army reaching their first World Cup since 1998, the Scottish government has declared June 15th a national bank holiday over there. The Scots face Haiti with a 2 a.m. kickoff on Monday morning, so it's a smart move. Otherwise, I'd imagine there'd be a fair amount of sick calls made.
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0: Five Counties, One Station. You're listening to Beat. Okay, let's talk television tips and our regular fill-in at this stage. Dana.
1: Hello.
0: It's just your job now.
1: It is just my job, yeah.
0: And we've got lots of television journalism here this week, so we've picked out some things. Now, we could talk Love Island, all right, but I don't watch Love Island. I watch so much reality.
1: Yeah, I didn't know you didn't watch it.
0: It's not for me, and also I think it could be for me. I think it's a little bit like Married at First Sight, Australia in particular. Yeah. If I started, I wouldn't stop, so I need to keep away from
1: that.
0: I
1: know,
0: beast.
1: It is like it kind of gets...
0: It's every night.
1: You have to watch it every night, and yeah. I'm not going to lie, it is the highlight of my day.
0: Okay.
1: And I like to just sit down and watch it. But when it gets to near the end, you're kind of like, it becomes a chore. And yeah. you're like, okay, this yeah. needs to be over now. But
0: it's a yeah. bit like when I attempted Married at First Sight and there were so many weddings that I was like, I can't do this.
1: Yeah,
0: I
1: don't know. I've never seen that, but I've heard good
0: yeah,
1: things as well.
0: It is good.
1: It's on my list.
0: So if you are watching it, of course, we have a brand new podcast here on Beat as well called Villa Breakfast with two super, super Love Island fans. And they are Rachel from Beat News and Amy, of course, who's the producer of Beat Breakfast. So they really know their stuff, as does our Dana. So she will be popping up at some stage
1: to give her views on
0: random Irish people. Will Charlene Murphy go in? Yeah. They're all the things I hear.
1: I know. We really want her to.
0: Anyway. Let's talk television otherwise, because there's some really good stuff coming up, and you have told me that it is the return of the Dallas Cowboy Cheerleaders,
1: yes.
0: which is out on the 18th of June, which is on Thursday on Netflix.
1: And yeah, it's actually the 16th of June.
0: So
1: yes.
0: it is a Tuesday.
1: Yes, season 3. So
0: I never watched season 2. What is wrong with me?
1: God.
0: I loved season 1.
1: Orla, I'm obsessed.
0: Yeah, yeah.
1: And you know what I was obsessed with before this? I don't know if you've seen it, Cheer. I think I just like they're just so hard working. Like they are athletes. Like
0: yes.
1: they're just amazing.
0: Cheer was kind of the precursor to the Dallas Cowboys one. It's some of the same people might be.
1: No,
0: in it.
1: I don't think so. Some I think it's completely different.
0: Oh,
1: but
0: okay.
1: I suppose they're both based on cheerleading.
0: Cheer where yeah. there was a problematic person.
1: Yes.
0: To,
1: yes. Yeah.
0: Yes.
1: I don't know. There's something about it that I just.
0: Oh,
1: I'm obsessed
0: it's all
1: with.
0: Like I couldn't do the splits. And yeah. yes, I'm going to judge you.
1: Yes, exactly.
0: Yeah.
1: But yeah, that comes out June 16th.
0: Okay, perfect.
1: So if you haven't heard of it, it is basically the official cheer squad of the NFL team, the Dallas Cowboys. So there's been cheerleaders, official cheerleading team since 1961.
0: Imagine.
1: So this is going out on years. And there's actually...

0: One second, you're enjoying your first day off in forever. 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
1: The stranger, just one look, innocent, caught, gone for good, the woods and hold tight.
2: Yeah, so I think there's 14 in total. I've seen six of them.
1: Have you?
2: So, and I want to watch the ones that are, you know, there's other ones that are, like there's a Polish one, there's one in, I don't know, a Scandinavian one, and like, I just can't with the subtitles, and I also can't with the dubbed.
1: Oh, okay. No, I couldn't do dubbed.
2: Yeah, so I just have kind of steered away from them. But I do love a Harlan Coben adaptation.
1: And I've tried to watch or read a Harlan Coben book before I've watched them, and I can't do that either.
2: So. Yeah.
1: This one is called I Will Find You, and it's about a man who's serving a life sentence for a murder he didn't commit, but the victim was his own son.
2: Yeah.
1: And no one believes him, and he's doomed to rot in jail, but he receives word that his son may still be alive. So you know what happens then.
2: Yeah, I don't know. I find them hit and miss, Harlan Coben, but I do enjoy, that's what I love. That's the kind of show I love, so I will be watching it.
1: Okay, all right. Now we're very excited about this one, myself and Dana, because I love a bit of the dare, the bear even.
2: The dare.
1: And a bit of a dare. I'd take a dare with Jeremy Allen White any day. Because he is amazing in this. And it's season five of The Bear coming to Disney. Now, it's a bit away, okay? It's about 11 days away from now. We're just giving you the heads up. It's been a bit hit and miss certain seasons. Mm-hmm. It got a little bit arty for a while, but I think we're going to have some great stuff this season, because season four ended with the restaurant drama on a bombshell when Carmi announced he was quitting the catering business, leaving the restaurant in the hands of Sydney, who she is so brilliant. You know that actress who always claims to be Irish? Love her. Richie and Natalie. But have they been sold a pup is the question. So we have to find out what happens in this final series.
2: I have a confession to make.
1: Drama. What?
2: I've only seen up to season three.
1: You're probably right. No, do you know what? Season three was the one that I didn't enjoy.
2: It's like, I love it, like, but it's very slow and it can get a bit boring. But there are amazing actors. There's amazing scenes. You know what I mean? So I can't say it's a bad show. I think it is a brilliant show. It has so many awards. But I can get kind of bored quite easily. So I do want to get back into it.
1: I do think season three was a bit of a dud. Mm. And season four is so much better. Season three tried to be a little bit arty-farty. And I didn't really enjoy that. But season four was really fast moving, like the first two were. So I think this is the very last season.
2: I'll get back on it.
1: Let's try and get back onto it. So there you go. Lots of amazing television coming up. We have the Dallas Cowboys cheerleaders on Tuesday. On Thursday, we have the new Harlan Coben coming to Netflix. It's called I Will Find You. And then on June 25th, put it in your diary, The Bear returns for its fifth and final season. And of course, Jeremy Allen
2: and we
1: White
2: can't
1: stars
2: forget,
1: in that. And that's on Disney Plus.
2: Sorry, we can't forget about the World Cup for all the sporting fans. I don't know, are you in the work?
1: No, because I never win anything. I won't be watching
2: Scotland
1: enough.
2: And Panama. So,
1: I'm sorry for you.
2: It's not the worst, it's not the worst. But look, that's on for the whole summer. So yeah, Love Island and World Cup. Yeah.
1: Now, is your Love Island affected at all, do you know? I would say not.
2: I probably won't really watch. I'll watch it. I won't really watch
1: the
2: World Cup.
1: But it's not going to change the times or anything for you.
2: Oh, sorry. Don't know that.
1: I hope not.
2: Probably it'll move to a different station or, you know, something like that.
1: Okay, I hope for you that it'll be fine. Because that was my bugbear during all World Cups.
2: Yes.
1: Dana, thanks a million. Good
2: to see
1: you again.
2: Thank you, Orla.

0: that's it for me for this Sunday morning and the Sunday Grill. Old School Sunday is on its way. 4 hours of some great hits from back in the day and not so back in the day as well. I'll talk to you next week on the Sunday Grill from 9. Chat to you then.
1: 1, 2, 3.
2: Yeah. Well, what's the crack? Michelle on Shaw, August Time Arash, our music day, Downing. It's the show where we mix English, August Quailga, and we keep it the Kewl, Harkyon, Gahumlon. Catch me for Coins Crack, August Kewl, 3 to 6, Gok Downing.
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13: At 11, I'm Arthur. Donald Trump insists a peace deal with Iran will be signed today. It follows a similar tone from the key mediator, Pakistan, which said an electronic signing is set to take place later. But Iran has cast doubt on that timeline, with its foreign ministry saying it won't sign anything today. Sky's Middle East correspondent Adam Parsons says it will ultimately be down to the Ayatollah to decide.
14: There's so many questions about his health and his capacity to make these decisions. So I don't think it's a slam dunk, frankly, that Iran are going to sign this deal anytime soon. The United States clearly wants a deal. Donald Trump is going to the G7 meeting in Europe. He's going to want to mollify European leaders who think that, bluntly, this war has been a waste of time.
13: A protest condemning the racist attacks in Belfast will be held on Dublin's O'Connell Street today. Protesters will gather outside the GPO from 2 o'clock this afternoon after similar anti-racism demonstrations in Belfast and Derry yesterday saw thousands of people turn out. Riots broke out on the streets of Belfast in the past week after a serious knife attack last Monday. Lamia Tajin from United Against Racism says hatred towards immigrants must not be tolerated.
15: Yeah, it's very concerning. This is an issue that everyone needs to get behind. There is an increase in anti-immigrant sentiment globally. with the likes of Donald Trump in the US, Nigel Farage in the UK, Giorgia Meloni in Italy. I would just hate to see this kind of politics get a foothold in Ireland, so that's why we're out marching today.
13: The good weather is set to continue today. Met Éireann has forecast temperatures to rise up to 23 degrees in parts of the country with good sunny spells. The good weather will be mostly in the south with cooler spells elsewhere. The spell of fine weather is due to a high pressure building from the southern of Europe, according to the forecaster. Alan O'Reilly from Carlow Weather has the latest update.
8: Generally good sunny spells across the weekend for most areas. Some parts of the north will be a little bit unlucky with some more cloud and some patchy drizzle. Sunday we'll see more sunny spells as well. Temperatures will increase, particularly in the south, and generally a much better weekend with a break from the rain.
13: And there are no women employed as NCT mechanics. The Road Safety Authority has confirmed of the 600 plus officers currently working for the service that there are no women. The Irish Mail on Sunday reports that 25 women have qualified as mechanics over the last 5 years, representing a significant increase on the previous 5 years. Most NCT jobs require at least 2 years' experience as qualified mechanic in a garage. And the latest news updates are on our website, beat102103.com.
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13: Starting with Gaelic games, the All-Ireland Senior Football Championship continues today with four round two ties down for a decision. At 1pm in Inniskeen, defending champions Armagh take on Louth in round 2A, and at 2pm Galway welcome Westmeath to Pearse Stadium. The standout tie of the day throws in at 3:30 today in Healy Park where Tyrone faces Mayo. In round 2B, Dublin take on Cavan at Kingspan Briffinny at 2pm with Dubs boss Ger Brennan returning from his long suspension. The winners of all four games will secure their places in the All-Ireland quarter-finals. All-Ireland Camogie champions Galway will be aiming to get their title defence back on track when they travel to face Waterford this afternoon following an opening round defeat to Cork. The other game in Group 1 sees Cork make the trip to Semple Stadium for a Munster derby clash with Tipperary. In soccer, Scotland head coach Steve Clarke says the pressure is off after last night's 1-0 World Cup victory over Haiti in Boston. John McGinn's winner means the Scots top Group C after Brazil and Morocco drew 1-1. In the other overnight match, Australia beat Turkey 2-0 in Vancouver, and tonight Germany meet Curaçao for 6pm and it's the Netherlands taking on Japan from 9. In darts, the Republic of Ireland will face Scotland in the quarterfinals of the World Cup of Darts later today. And finally in golf, Shane Lowry goes into the final round of the Canadian Open 4 shots off the lead. The Offaly golfer carded a third round 67 to move to 9 under par overall and into a tie for the 12th place in Toronto.
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13: It'll be dry today with warm spells of sunshine, highest temperatures of 17 to 22 degrees. I'm Arthur Moore in an hour.
18: That's the beat we like.
19: What's going on? Happy Sunday morning. Welcome to Old School Sunday. Let's do things with Rihanna.
20: Going back. Let's go. Old School Sunday.

0: Bulletproof from LaRue on Beat 102 103. Sunday morning on Old School Sunday. How are things? Hope you're good today. Looks like another belter of a Sunday there. Pretty sunny on the way down from Carlow to Waterford today. So, yeah, pretty nice. Hope you're having a nice day. Share it with us, 085 102 9103. Say hi on WhatsApp. Let me know what you are doing and what you want me to play. That's the deal for this show. So I got some Agnes and Release Me on the way. Some Usher and Pitbull a little bit later on. And Avicii's Hey Brothers next.
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0: 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Summer Cash
1: Machine. Yeah, huge jackpot on the line on the Summer Cash Machine. It's been given away on Friday. We're talking €307,000. 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And then if we call you on Friday, the 19th of June, and you answer within five rings, you win the whole lot as long as you have the right amount. €307,000. 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

0: Old School Sunday on Beat. Shout to Michelle, currently en route to Waterford City for a stroll on Tremore Beach. Good stuff. Enjoy, safe driving. Chris, off for my Sunday morning coffee at the moment. Can you give me a shout out listening to you just outside Kildare? That's Maya on 085 102 9103. No problem at all. I will get some Agnes on the way. Release me. And Usher and Pitbull. DJ Got Us Falling in Love is next. Let's go.
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0: Madness and Release Me. Old School Sunday on Beat. Right, heading towards midday. Big hit mix on the way. It's coming up.
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8: Good afternoon, I'm Arthur. The interception of a sanctioned Russian oil tanker off the coast of England is being described as a significant blow to Moscow. UK forces boarded the ship in an overnight operation and it's been forced to anchor off the south coast of England. It's the first operation of its kind in the British waters. The UK's Culture Secretary Lisa Nandy says it's an important step.
9: One of the instructions that the Prime Minister gave quite early on was that he wanted us to be on the front foot, taking that sort of decisive action in order to keep the country safe and to deal with the threat posed by Russia. And this morning, we've been able to successfully do that.
8: Donald Trump insists a peace deal with Iran will be signed today. It follows a similar tone from key mediator Pakistan, which said an electronic signing is set to take place later. But Iran has cast doubt on that timeline, with its foreign ministry saying it won't sign anything today. Sky's Middle East correspondent Adam Parsons says it will ultimately be down to the Ayatollah to decide.
10: There's so many questions about his health and his capacity to make these decisions. So I don't think it's a slam dunk, frankly, that Iran are going to sign this deal anytime soon. The United States clearly wants a deal. Donald Trump is going to the G7 meeting in Europe. He's going to want to mollify European leaders who think that, bluntly, this war has been a waste of time.
8: Switzerland could become the first country in the world to cap its population. Residents are voting in a referendum this weekend, with the result to be announced later today. 10 million people is the proposed limit, a figure not expected to be reached for another 15 years. Sunny spells will continue this Sunday. Temperatures are expected to reach up to 23 degrees in some parts of the country today and nationwide tomorrow. Met Aaron have attributed the fine weather to high pressure building from southern Europe. Carlo Weather's Alan O'Reilly has the outlook.
11: We have a brief ridge of high pressure coming up towards Ireland, which is stirring up some warmer air and keeping the rain at bay. Generally speaking, it will feel much warmer this weekend, except maybe in the very far north of the country, but certainly temperatures coming back up to more normal or even slightly above normal.
8: And Sarah Story is the latest star to sign up for Strictly Come Dancing. The cyclist and Paralympian will join EastEnders' Lacey Turner, Love Island's Danny Dyer and singer Delta Goodrem, according to the Irish Sun. Sarah was due to take part in the Dancing on Ice last year, but had to withdraw after getting an injury. And the latest news updates are on our website, beat102103.com.
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8: Starting with Gaelic games, the All-Ireland Senior Football Championship continues today with round two ties down for a decision. At 1pm in Inniskeen, defending champions Armagh take on Louth in round 2A. At 2pm, Galway welcome Westmead to Pearse Stadium. The standout tie of the day throws in at 3:30 in Healy Park, where Tyrone face Mayo. In round 2B, Dublin take on Cavan at Kingspan Briffney at 2pm, with Dubs boss Ger Brennan returning from his long suspension. The winner of all four games will secure their place in the All-Ireland quarter-finals. All-Ireland Camogie champions Galway will be aiming to get their title defence back on track when they travel to face Waterford this afternoon following an opening round defeat to Cork. The other game in Group 1 sees Cork make the trip to Seampal Stadium for a Munster derby clash with Tipperary. Over to soccer, Scotland head coach Steve Clarke says the pressure is off after last night's 1-0 World Cup victory over Haiti in Boston. John McGinn's winner means the Scots top Group C after Brazil and Morocco drew 1-1. In the other overnight match, Australia beat Turkey 2-0 in Vancouver. Tonight, Germany meet Curaçao from 6pm and it's the Netherlands taking on Japan from 9. In darts, the Republic of Ireland will face Scotland in the quarterfinals of the World Cup of Darts later today. And finally in golf, Shane Lowry goes into the final round of the Canadian Open 4 shots off the lead. The Offaly golfer carded a third round 67 to move to 9 under par overall and into a tie for the 12th place in Toronto.
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8: Try today with warm spells of sunshine, highest temperatures of 17 to 22 degrees. I'm Arthur, more in an hour.
0: Yeah, it's Old School Sunday on Beat 085 102 9103. If you want to say hi on WhatsApp, let's do the hit mix.

0: Wrapping up the hit mix, Mark Ronson, OE on Beat 102, 103. Just after 20 past 12 on Old School Sunday, I've teamed up with New Park Hotel today to shout about their Big Pink Quiz. It's in support of Breast Cancer Ireland on Thursday the 18th of June at 7:30pm. All proceeds raised at the event are going to go towards vital breast cancer research, and tables can be booked in advance by phoning the hotel, or you can just come along on the night either. To celebrate the event, we've got a three-course dinner for two at Scott's Bar and Bistro at New Park Hotel up for grabs right now. All you got to do is answer this question. So the question is, from what movie is the following quote? On Wednesdays, we wear pink. What movie is that from? If you think you know the answer, text me your name and county and the answer to the question. Don't forget the answer to the question. You got to answer the question. It is a requirement. Name, county, answer the question. What movie is the quote from? On Wednesdays, we wear pink. If you think you know the answer, send me your name and county and answer. 085-102-9103. A three-course dinner for two at Scott's Bar and Bistro at New Park Hotel in Kilkenny. Up for grabs. Text from 102 with the correct answer. Get on us. All right, we'll see what's doing on the summer cash machine after Icona Pop. I love it next.
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1: 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The cash machine will then randomly pick one entry. 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

0: Love It. Wamju Project, King of My Castle on Old School Sunday on Beat. We were asking you to identify the movie on Wednesday's We Wear Pink is from, of course, Mean Girls. WhatsApp lit up. I sifted through as many of them as I could. I don't see any wrong answers. I think every single person got it right. Guess it's not that difficult if you're a Mean Girls fan. Texter 102, Louise Mulcahy in Clonmel. Good on you. We will be in touch. We'll get your details off you. Enjoy the prize with New Park Hotel. Three-course dinner for two at Scott's Bar and Bistro in New Park Hotel. It is teaming up with New Park Hotel all this weekend for the Big Pink Quiz in support of Breast Cancer Ireland on Thursday, June 18th at 7:30. And you can book tables in advance if you want to phone the hotel or just come along on the night as well. So congrats, Louise. Enjoy the three-course dinners for dinner and dinner for two at Scott's Bar and Bistro. 20-1 on Old School Sunday with Alesso and Tobilo and Heroes on the way.
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0: Milk Ain't Comp, Beat 102 and 103, Walk on Water on Old School Sunday for the 14th of June for 2026. Hope you're well today. We got tickets up for grabs for Shania Twain at Thomond Park in Limerick on the 7th of July. It's not too far away. I'll tell you more after the hit mix at 1. We just got some Alex Gaudino in there. And Alexandra Stan and Mr. Saxo Beat is next on Beat.
1: Summer 2026. Could it be the best?
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1: 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Holidays. Festivals. And memories you'll talk about for years. And on Beat's Summer Cash Machine, we want to make it even bigger.
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11: At one, I'm Arthur. Anti-racism demonstrators will gather for a protest outside the GPO in Dublin this afternoon. It's in response to race riots in the north earlier this week and follows large anti-racism protests in Belfast and Derry yesterday. Today's Together Against Hate event is being organised by United Against Racism and Lee Kayla. Co-organiser Kelly McConnell says they want to remind everyone that Ireland is the land of Cead Mhíle Fáilte.
12: We have a surplus every year. We have 166,000 empty houses. We have enough for everyone, and we do not want fascists on our streets. We are here for community, for love, and for solidarity for everyone. And we ask everyone to come out.
11: The government is releasing 10 days' worth of oil from the National Reserve. According to the International Energy Agency, all EU countries must have 90 days' worth of national oil in case of a crisis. Countries are now being asked to release 10 days' worth of this in an effort to stabilise prices, which have been increasing because of the conflict in the Middle East. Rachel Lavin, data journalist with the Irish Times, says Ireland has already released 5 days' worth of oil.
13: The price of oil is surging, and that's the reason that the International Energy Agency, which is in charge of global oil supply, which Ireland is a member of, has directed its members to release about 10% of their oil. So we have 90 days on reserve and we're now releasing 10. We've already released 5 back into the European market. Again, it's an effort to stabilise prices, and we're going to release another 5 in the coming weeks.
11: Canadian Prime Minister Mark Carney has arrived in Ogower, the village in Mayo his grandparents emigrated from. This morning he met with President Catherine Connolly in Westport before attending a local mass. He's due to plant a tree this afternoon before meeting with relatives. And a company supported by Setu Accelerate has secured a major investment. Cameramatics, which uses artificial intelligence to improve safety and efficiency across commercial vehicle fleets, has received funding of 49 million euro. The investment came from a consortium led by Bloom Equity, alongside the Ireland Strategic Investment Fund and Goodbody Capital Partners. This will help fuel the next phase of the company's international expansion and ongoing product innovation. And the latest news updates are on our website, beat102103.com.
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11: Starting with Gaelic Games, Louth and defending champions Armagh are just underway in Inniskeen in the first of today's All-Ireland Senior Football Championship Round 2 ties. At 2 p.m, Galway welcome Westmeath to Pearse Stadium. Also at 2, Dublin face Cavanagh in Kingspan Breffni. The final game of the day gets underway at 3:30 in Healy Park, where Tyrone takes on Mayo. All-Ireland Camogie champions Galway will be aiming to get their title defence back on track when they travel to face Waterford this afternoon following an opening round defeat to Cork. The other game in Group 1 sees Cork make the trip to Semple Stadium for a Munster derby clash with Tipperary. And in soccer, Scotland World Cup goal scorer John McGinn says the squad can make history on Friday night. The 1-0 win over Haiti in Boston means the side top Group C after Brazil and Morocco drew 1-1. That means a clean sheet against the North Africans at Foxborough will see the Scots progress for the first time and into the last 32. Tonight, Germany meet Curaçao from 6 p.m. and it's the Netherlands taking on Japan from 9. And finally in golf, Shane Lowry heads into the final round of the Canadian Open within striking distance of the leaders. The off-league goaler carded a 3-under par round of 67 on Saturday to move to 9-under for the tournament and into a share of 12th place.
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11: It'll be dry today with warm spells of sunshine, highest temperatures of 17 to 22 degrees. I'm Arthur, more in an hour. And the bass keeps running. Everybody,
0: rolling, rolling, rolling, rolling, rolling. Yeah, let's do the old school hit mix. It is Old School Sunday. Alex Gaudino's Destination Calabria on the way after Alexandra Stan at Beats. Yeah.

0: Alex Godino, Destination Calabria on Beat 102 and 103, 20 past one. Right, lads, pay attention. Tickets up for grabs. Holman Park, Shania Twain with Sophie Ellis-Bextor. 7th of July, not too far away. If you fancy two tickets to go to that gig, all you got to do is take out your phone, text me your name and county, and we put all the entries into a metaphorical hat, not a physical hat. We don't have a hat. And text her 102 bags. Two tickets, Shania Twain, Sophie Ellis-Bextor. Be a bit of crack, I'd say. 085 102 9103. If you want the tickets, get on to us on WhatsApp. All right, got some Just Jack and Stars in Their Eyes next.
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1: 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The Cash Machine will then randomly pick one entry. 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

0: Dave Downing. It's the show where we mix English agus Gaeilge and we keep the Kiowil har Kion go home lawn. Catch me for Coins Crack agus Kiowil 3 to 6 Gach Downing.
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4: Yeah, Michelle's back after 3 this afternoon here on Beat. Right, Texter 102, Sean Cotter in Wexford. Good stuff. Shania Twain tickets en route to you. We'll get your details. Enjoy the gig. Shania Twain at Thomond Park in Limerick on the 7th of July. And Michelle will have more tickets up for grabs on Music Day Downing as well after 3 today here on Beat. Stay with us. It's Old School Sunday. More tunes on the way.
5: You're off already.
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0: Beyonce and Sean Paul and Baby Boy on B102 103 Sunday afternoon on Old School Sunday. We are looking for a support act for Joel Corry, lads. He's playing at the Breakwater in Wexford on the 16th of August. We're going to find his opening act. We're looking for bands or DJs or singer-songwriters. If you've got your own sound, Beats Got Talent, want to hear from you. 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search for Joel Corry's warm-up act for Live at the Breakwater on August 16th. Heading towards 2 on Old School Sunday, I got some R&B from Cassie on the hit mix, some Mystique in there as well, an example, and Kickstarts is next.
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5: At two, I'm Arthur. A man in his 30s has died after falling from a seawall in County Galway. He's reported to have fallen from a height near the shoreline in Kinvara in the early hours of this morning. Emergency services were called and the man was pronounced dead at the scene. His body has been removed to University Hospital Galway for a post-mortem exam. Anti-racism demonstrators will gather to form a protest outside the GPO in Dublin this afternoon. It's in response to race riots in North earlier this week and follows large anti-racism protests in Belfast and Derry yesterday. Today's Together Against Hate event is being organised by United Against Racism, and Lekela core organiser Kelly McConnell says they want to remind everyone that Ireland is the land of Cead Mila Fáilte.
6: We have a surplus every year. We have 166,000 empty houses. We have enough for everyone, and we do not want fascists on our streets. We are here for community, for love, and for solidarity for everyone. And we ask everyone to come out.
5: Holidaymakers are being advised not to worry about anti-tourist protests in Mallorca. Stop tourism messages were recently painted onto roads between main towns on the Spanish island, and a small demonstration was held outside Palma Cathedral. Another protest has been organised for July 26th. Travel journalist Simon Calder says the action isn't likely to disrupt people's holidays.
7: I don't think so. I mean, we've seen examples, for instance, was it last summer in Barcelona, there were tourists being pelted with water pistols. That while they were just sitting in a lovely square having lunch. So, I mean, that's on the scale of unpleasant things to happen. That's fairly low down, but it's obviously disconcerting.
5: And a company supported by Set to Accelerate has secured a major investment. Cameramatics, which uses artificial intelligence to improve safety and efficiency across commercial vehicle fleets, has received funding of €49 million. The investment came from a consortium led by Bloom Equity alongside the Ireland Strategic Investment Fund and Goodbody Capital Partners. This will help fuel the next phase of the company's international expansion and ongoing product innovation. And the latest news updates are on our website, beat102103.com.
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5: Starting with Gaelic games, Louth and defending champions Armagh into the second half of their All-Ireland Football Championship tie. It was Louth leading 14 points to 109 in Enniskeen. Gareth Murphy with the goal for the visitors in the opening minute. Two games are just getting underway. It's do or die for Cavan and Dublin, who have a last chance to still be involved in the championship. They've just thrown in at Kingspan Briffney Park. Meanwhile, Pearse Stadium sees Galway hosting Westmeath Meath. John Heslin was named to start for the visitors. The final game of the day gets underway at 3:30 p.m. in Healy Park, where Tyrone take on Mayo. Waterford and Galway are underway in Walsh Park in Group 1 of the All-Ireland Senior Camogie Championship. The reigning champions are looking to respond after last weekend's defeat to Cork, while Waterford will be hoping to build on their impressive win over Tipperary. Later at 3:30 p.m, Cork travel to Semple Stadium to take on Tipperary. And in soccer, John McGinn says Scotland can make history on Friday after a 1-0 win over Haiti sent them top of Group C. A clean sheet against Morocco would secure qualification to the last 32. Tonight, Germany meet Curaçao from 6 p.m, and it's the Netherlands taking on Japan from 9 p.m. In motorsport, championship leader Kimi Antonel has just gone from third on the grid for this afternoon's Barcelona-Catalunya F1 Grand Prix. George Russell secured pole position in qualifying, and he's joined by Lewis Hamilton of Ferrari on the front row. And finally in golf, Shane Lowry heads into the final round of the Canadian Open within striking distance of the leaders. The Offaly golfer carded a 3-under par round of 67 yesterday to move to 9-under for the tournament and into a share of 12th place. American Jackson Subber leads the way on 13-under par.
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5: Dry today with warm spells of sunshine, hazy at times, highest temperatures of 17 to 22 degrees.
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0: Messi and Me and You on Beat 102 103. Some noughties R&B on Old School Sunday from 8 this evening. Ava is back on Irish Beats, 2 hours of homegrown talent, and then from 10, Hit 30 in the Air and with Louise. That is a plan for your Sunday night here on Beat Old School Sunday till 3 though with Sunblock, and I'll be ready on the way.
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0: Sunblock on Beat. I'll be ready on Old School Sunday. I've got some CC Peniston classic from the 90s on the way with Finally, and Kesha's TikTok is on the way next.
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8: Grab
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0: Kevin Rudolph and Lil Wayne, that's Let It Rock, wrapping up old school Sunday. We're back next Sunday at 11, and Michelle is here every day from 10 for an hour of throwbacks. So you've loads of old school on offer here on Beat. Michelle is also on the way on Music Day. Downing next with Femi and Noble on the way.
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1: 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And on Beat's Summer Cash Machine, we want to make it even bigger.
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6: At three, I'm Arthur. Hundreds of people have gathered on Dublin's O'Connell Street for an anti-racism protest. It's in response to race riots in the north earlier this week and follows large anti-racism protests in Belfast and Derry yesterday. Today's Together Against Hate event is being organised by United Against Racism and Lekela. Co-organiser Kelly McConnell says they want to remind everyone that Ireland is the land of Cead Mila Fáilte.
7: We have a surplus every year. We have 166,000 empty houses. We have enough for everyone. And we do not want fascists on our streets. We are here for community, for love, and for solidarity for everyone. And we ask everyone to come out.
6: Ukraine's president has thanked the UK for intercepting a Russian Shadow Fleet oil tanker in the English Channel. British forces boarded the vessel during a six-hour operation last night, the first UK-led operation of its kind. The British Prime Minister says this delivers yet another blow to Russia. Military analyst Sean Bell says it'll be interesting to see how Vladimir Putin responds.
8: Up till now, President Putin's gone, whatever the British government says, frankly, they're not going to do anything about it. Now, all of a sudden, it starts to hurt. What's President Putin going to do this morning? He'll undoubtedly issue a load of threats. There'll be all sorts of damaging rhetoric. Those Black Fleet tankers are a vital lifeline for his war in Ukraine. What's he going to do about it?
6: Gardaí and Waterford are warning people to secure their cars and the items in them. It comes following a report of rise in car theft throughout the county. Waterford Crime Prevention Officer Sergeant Deirdre O'Neill is advising drivers to remove valuable items from their vehicle when left unattended.
9: We would encourage people not to leave valuable items. Don't leave the golf clubs in there. Don't leave the sporting items in there. Because if somebody breaks into the car, they will take everything. So yeah, it's key not to consider that the vehicle can't be broken into. Once somebody gets in one door, they can access everything in the vehicle.
6: And the Taoiseach has hit out at local authorities for not doing more to tackle dereliction. Speaking this afternoon, Simon Harris admitted responsibility for the housing crisis ultimately lies with central government, but was highly critical of the response of some city and county councils. He's due to bring plans to cabinet this week for a new tax on derelict properties. It would see owners charged at least 7% of the property's value and will initially be rolled out in 107 towns and cities nationwide. And the latest news updates are on our website, beat102103.com.
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6: Starting with Gaelic games, Louth are into the quarterfinals of the All-Ireland Football Championship. A last gasp goal from Sam Mulroy from a shot that was misjudged by Ethan Rafferty has given the wee county a 2-20 to 2-19 win over Ulster champions Armagh in Askeen. Goals from Cian Hernan, Matthew Tiernan and Shane Walsh have Galway 3-9 to 1-8 up against Westmeath in Salt Hill. Ronan Wallace has scored the goal for the Leinster champions. Tyrone Tyrone host Mayo in the other round 2A match at 3:30 in Omagh. In the knockout game in round 2B, Dublin lead Cavan by 13 points to 12 at Breffni Park. Holders Galway led by 1-7 to 8 points at Waterford in the All-Ireland Senior Camogie Championship. Aoife Donoghue scored the goal for Cathal Murray's side in the 5th minute. Tipperary and Cork get underway at Semple Stadium at 3:30. In soccer, Scotland World Cup goal scorer John McGinn says the squad can make history on Friday night. Scotland are one draw away from the last 32 after a 1-0 win over Haiti, put them top of Group C. Australia beat Turkey 2-0 in the other overnight match. Germany will take on Curaçao at 6 p.m. before the Netherlands get their campaign underway against Japan. And in golf, Shane Lowry will be hoping to warm up for the US Open with a strong finish at the Canadian Open later. He'll tee off from 9 under par in Toronto at 4:45 Irish time for the final round. Lowry is 4 strokes behind the leader, Jackson Suber. And finally, in darts, Ireland have been knocked out of the World Cup of Darts in the quarterfinals. Willie O'Connor and Mickey Mansell have suffered an 8-6-5 defeat against Scotland. Pre-tournament favourites England are through to the last four after edging past Wales 8-7.
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6: Today will be dry and warm spells of sunshine. Highest temperatures of 17 to 22 degrees. I'm Arthur. More in an hour.
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0: Dermot Kinnaird is Annam Doe, and he is just a gift to us all, isn't he? With that God, that voice, galling. His gigs in the Aviva will be magical, I'd say. Turnstile, Music Day Down in Garbeet, Michelle and Shaw, King Cui in a Will Too. Another artist that I am hooked on at the moment is the lovely Olivia Rodrigo. Deshikshia album Nua Erin Ina, her new album came out on Friday. I've had it on non-stop. Highly influenced by The Cure. She's been working with Robert Smith from The Cure. I love their single together. Anyway, gotta get her on. On single is Janie as Olivia Rigo is Ek Casa Galua. Olivia Rigo and The Cure. It's all on the way. Happy Sunday.
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Tommy Inrolly. Off the album Nua, You Seem Pretty Sad for a Girl So In Love, The Cure, Olivia Rodrigo are beat, and she has broken streaming records. After releasing that album air on Ina, she became the most streamed album in a single day in Mliana this year. Fair play to her. Give it a listen. It is a different side of Olivia, that's all I can say. Summer Cash Machine. Now, what if I had the cure to all of your problems? They say arrogant money can't buy love, but it can certainly fix a lot of fibre now. Do you know what I mean? Goodbye mortgage. Hello, debt-free life. Aisla Shin for the amount of money. 3K goes shocked Vila Euro. 307 grand. Up for grabs on Ina Shakuing. Imagine all of that going into your bank account. It will make dreams come true. If you want it, come and get it. 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After that, in one number picture, we could be calling you. You must answer within five rings. August 2 on Made Arrogant Raw, you have to say the amount. €307,000. 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
3: 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Yeah.

0: Campbell, agus Moral Victory are beat, agus all of their Cole Kerma, their concerts have sold out. No surprise. It's great to see Bonacule, Casula, Amble, agus Cian Fisher doing so well. Now, do you know who hasn't sold out? Shania Twain, Toshi Chocht, Gadi, Thoman Park, Lumnock, on Vita Cooing. Shania Twain is coming to July. July, she's coming to Limerick, July 7th. And I have tickets to give away, so details on that to follow. Fun on show. I guess Nisa McCall, Olivia Dean up next.
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High Logs Water, Music Day Downig, our beat on Rev 2 in the water. On Dare Talk to Nishaw, did you get into the sea? I did it in Yay. Now I have to say, ni Rev Shay te. Be my prayer to let him vote. Like, it's absolutely freezing. Anyone who says that the water is warm this time of year, just she did a Green Shin Braga, they're lying. But I'm glad I did it because you feel so good after, don't you? I'd only do it though when the sun is shining. I hope you get the chance to, maybe in you, before it turns cool again. Anyway, Fawn on Shaw, going to give you the details. How to win those tickets to Shania Twain, Galua, Achanish, Kaigo, Kalido, Griffin. It's the new summer anthem or beat, Save My Love.

0: Ariana Grande currently on her world tour. Yes, and her beat. Like, is Toast Kayla at all doing a tour in it? The one and only Shania Twain. And will Atna got her Shania? Do you remember all of the hits that that lady has had? That don't impress me. I feel like a woman. I mean, she's a multi-Grammy winning artist. And you know who is supporting her? Sophie Ellis-Bextor, okay? To an Bert a Chocht Goody Toman Park Lumnock and Chocht to Law Me Ewell. So, Shania Twain, Sophie Ellis-Bextor playing One Night Only, 7th of July, Limerick. Do you want to go? Of course you do. So, Conas Avuak 2 in a TKD, how do you win? Well, you need to listen out for the iconic Shania Twain clip.
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0: The one that makes you want to kick in a Doris. You know that one. The intro to Man, I Feel Like a Woman. What I'm going to do is I'm going to play that clip during the hit mix after the 4 o'clock news. Nora Clush and 2A, when you hear that clip, only when you hear that clip, WhatsApp me. WhatsApp on Fuck a Shania. 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Message 102 will win the tick AD. On Dig Into, do you get it? Fan on Shaw, stay listening for the clip to win.
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5: At four, I'm Arthur. Hundreds took part in the anti-hate rally in Dublin today, and it took place on O'Connell Street following days of unrest in Northern Ireland, provoked by a knife attack earlier this week. Molly O'Connor was there.
6: The Together Against Hate rally saw hundreds of people take to the streets of Dublin this afternoon. Their message, refugees are welcome here. It follows unrest and disorder in Northern Ireland earlier this week, fueled by anti-immigration sentiments. They were sparked by the circulation of a video on Monday showing the assault of a local by a Sudanese man. For two nights, houses, cars and buses were set on fire and foreign nationals were targeted. Today's picture was a lot more peaceful, with organisers United Against Racism Ireland calling for diversity, not division.
5: The Minister for Health has issued a deadline for consultants to adhere to new contracts. The public-only contracts, which were rolled out last year, require weekend and evening work. However, a HSE report has found less than 12% were rostered to work on Saturdays. Similarly, less than 40% were listed for evening hours. Guardian Waterford are warning people to secure their cars and the items in them. It comes following a reported rise in car thefts throughout the county. Waterford Crime Prevention Officer Sergeant Deirdre O'Neill is advising drivers to remove valuable items from their vehicle when left unattended.
7: We would encourage people not to leave valuable items. Don't leave the golf clubs in there. Don't leave the sporting items in there. Because if somebody breaks into the car, they will take everything. So yeah, it's key not to consider that the vehicle can't be broken into. Once somebody gets in one door, they can access everything in the vehicle.
5: And the extension and expansion of a taser trial by Gardaí is being criticised. The pilot is being extended until the end of this year at Dublin's Pier Street, Store Street and Kevin Street stations, as well as in Waterford, with the Limerick division also being included over the coming months. The Irish Council for Civil Liberties is calling for more transparency with the details of the trial. And the latest news updates are on our website, beat102103.com.
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5: Starting in Gaelic games, Galway and Louth have advanced to the quarterfinals of the All-Ireland Football Championship. Keane Hernan, Matthew Tierney and Shane Walsh hit the net as Galway beat Westmeath by 321 to 221 in Salthill. Armagh goalkeeper Ethan Rafferty mishandled a last gasp shot from Sam Mulroy into the net as Louth picked up a dramatic 220 to 219 win over Armagh and Inniskeen. In the last round 2A game of the weekend, Tyrone lead Mayo by 5 points to 4 in Omagh. Dublin booked their place in tomorrow's round 3 draw with a 1-24 to 16 points victory against Cavan, with Con O'Callaghan hitting the net from a penalty. Galway have beaten Waterford by 1-13 points in the All-Ireland Senior Camogie Championship. Eva Donoghue's early goal proved the difference between the sides at Walsh Park. Cork lead Tipperary by 7 points to 6 in the first half at Semple Stadium. And in soccer, Scotland are one draw away from the last 32 after a 1-0 win over Haiti put them top of Group C. Australia beat Turkey 2-0 in the other overnight game, and Germany will take on Curaçao at 6 p.m. before the Netherlands gets their campaign underway against Japan. In golf, Shane Lowry will look to finish strongly at the Canadian Open ahead of the US Open. He's on 1-9 under par going into the final round in Toronto, four shots behind leader Jackson Stuber. In motorsport, Lewis Hamilton has won the Barcelona Catalunya F1 Grand Prix, his first race victory for Ferrari. George Russell, who started on the pole position, was second, just ahead of title holder Lando Norris. Championship leader Kimi Antonelli was on course to finish just behind Hamilton, but retired with four laps to go. In darts, Ireland have been knocked out of the World Cup of Darts in the quarterfinals, while Willie O'Connor and Mickey Mansell have suffered an 8-5 defeat against Scotland. Finally, in hockey, the Irish women's hockey team have suffered back-to-back defeats to the Netherlands in the FIH Pro League. The Dutch followed up yesterday's 7-0 win with a 4-0 victory in Rotterdam today. Ireland will face Spain twice next week to round off their campaign.
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5: Dry today with warm spells of sunshine, hazy at times, highest temperatures of 17 to 22 degrees. I'm Arthur, more in an hour.
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0: songwriter Ian Sock, and also just a great singer as well. Somber Potential just coming up on Phil Teresa Cahir, Michelle Music Day Downing, giving away those tickets to Shania Twain. And I did, of course, play that clip of Let's Go Girls, and you had to text in when you heard it. I got Glore text shock dropped or WhatsApp. There can only be one Bua Tour in you. And WhatsApp number 102 was Alice Taylor, Oslach Garman, Cordica slash Alice. Tatooig Dul Gadi, Shania Twain, July 7th, Thomond Park, with support from Sophie Alex Spector. It will be a fantastic night, I'd say. Enjoy. Now, Martat Nian, Country Kiolat. If you like a bit of country music, you're going to like the lady that I have lined up next. Ella Langley, she's Choose in Texas, Fawn and Shaw, it's Beat.
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0: Agus tá an fís an ceol sin an a wire fad. If you look up the music video for that song, it's like a mini movie. And then she is the one who leaves at the end, so it's like she's the cowboy that leaves. I think it's pretty cool. All of these country songs at the moment, right, really are making me want to buy a pair of cowboy boots. So Timer Vinted nearly gach ithe. I'm looking at the Vinted app and I'm considering buying a gold or silver pair. What do you think? Should I play it safe and buy a brown pair? Or just go for it and buy like a gold or silver pair, wear them to a festival? I want them all.
1: Summer Cash Machine.
0: Anyway, it's Fader Lat Gach Illa Brogue. Any type of shoe, dress, hat, golf gear, anything you like, you could buy with the amount in the Summer Cash Machine. It is so big. 3K Ducks Shocked Vila Euro, 307,000 Euro. Dream come true money, all up for grabs. And Neil O'Deag, me Mehev, i.e. next Friday. 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You know what to do. 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After that, Cash Machine randomly picks one entry. We could be calling you. Don't miss the call. Answer within 5 rings. August Dare Ling on a Maid Arrogate. Just say the prize amount. 307,000 euro. Euro signs in your eyes, baby. 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

0: feel good one for you, Aaron Dow. Knock music to down a good beat, just the way you are. Milky August Mall Grab. Now, I'm will to ag fiacant or the World Cup. I'm will to ag fiacant or Love Island. Or is there a gap in your life? I'm not looking at either of those. I'm will to ag lorig Rodanua Echoil. Do you want something new to watch? Then I have you covered. I'm going to tell you about three great TV shows I watched in the last month. Fan on Shore for the details on that. I guess Nismo Kewell. Another 54 Ultra, that summer hit. Talk to you at Casa Next.
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0: Rag and Bone Men Human just gone carry con a quig Michelle and Shaw August on Will to Iglorig Rod Nua Echo Oil. Do you need something new to watch? Let me give you three great recommendations. Iver a Hayen, Widow's Bay.
1: Have you ever heard of a hag?
2: Every sailor knows the story of the hag. Let's say farewell to ancient drag. He went to shore and met the hag.
1: I don't understand. How do you die?
2: She crawls into your bed and sits on your face.
0: So Widow's Bay is a comedy horror, which sounds on at, I know, but it is so good. Best thing I've watched all year, and I don't even watch comedy or horror. I was hooked. I watched it in three days. Widow's Bay, it's on Apple TV, August Amazon. Then Iver a Doe is Margot's Got Money Troubles.
3: Margot, why are you here? You can go anywhere.
4: Like Harvard?
3: Yes, like Harvard.
4: Oh my God. You were going to be somebody.
5: Who was I going to be?
4: Whatever you wanted.
6: In order to earn income for my child, I've been doing some work on the internet.
7: You have fans?
8: It's a popular website.
0: So it's all about a Colleen Margot, a student. She gets pregnant by her professor. She's now a single mother. She needs Arrigid. Makes an OnlyFans page. Things get messy. It has an amazing cast. Elle Fanning, Michelle Pfeiffer, August Nicole Kidmel. It's all based on a best-selling Lauer, a book. I was goffalishing. Absolutely loved it. Give it a try. Margot's Got Money Troubles, or Apple TV. And finally, the show I watched most recently and really enjoyed was DTF St. Louis.
9: The autopsy's going to say heart attack.
10: Excuse me.
9: What can I do for you?
10: Special crimes. I'm uncertain it was natural causes.
11: Saw this thing, an app. DTF St. Louis. You meet these people so you can spice it.
12: What's DTF?
11: Down to...
0: So, this is a murder mystery with a twist. August Hawn cast Anima Kasulishin. Jason Bateman is in it from Ozark, Modern Family. David Harbour is in it. Our Stranger Things. It's about Guinness, sex. It's about grow, I would say, a lot about love, but also about solving a mystery of a death. It is really unique, and I was absolutely hooked to that too. So it's available to Sheila Fall or Now TV. So there you go. Three Trana Telefisha Intica. Three great shows to watch. Widow's Bay, Margot's Got Money Troubles, and DTF St. Louis. You can thank me later. Arashkadi and Kiolanish, Sonny Federa, Libby Anka, Let Me Be in Your Arms.

0: the Doja Cat Ray Born Again Quig Con a Quig. It's Beat Music Day. Downig, are you feeling exhausted or emulated? Exhausted, overstimulated, overwhelmed? Let's do a little breathing exercise, shall we? Let's follow me. In on one breath. Holy Jesus Christ. And out. Perfect. And in. Holy Jesus Christ. And out. If not, we'll make it better with Nismo Kiel, Tame Impala, August Jenny, Dracula, and Casa Next.
1: 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Holidays. 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And memories you'll talk about for years. And on Beat's Summer Cash Machine, we want to make it even bigger.
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3: At five, I'm Arthur. Donald Trump is warning Israel and Iran not to blow it. New strikes on Lebanon are threatening to undermine an emerging ceasefire deal between Washington and Tehran. There have been conflicting reports from both sides about the likelihood of a memorandum of understanding being signed today, with the US president insisting it will go ahead. Taoiseach Micheál Martin says he hopes there will be a successful conclusion to the negotiations.
4: We have too much war in the world, too much conflict, and far too many people are losing their lives or being displaced. I earnestly hope that the dialogue will bring a successful conclusion and that we'll have a ceasefire, and then there will be further negotiations. And perhaps less, I mean, there's various commentary being made. I think we need to get a deal in the interest of the broader world as well.
3: Police have arrested two men following a report of criminal damage caused to a house and a car in Donegal Avenue area of South Belfast in the early hours of this morning. The PSNI say a group of men confronted residents trying to leave the house shortly after 1 a.m. and attacked them, injuring two people. A woman and a number of young children were inside at the time of the incident, which is being treated as a racially motivated crime. Separately, detectives are appealing for information following reports of an arson attack at a house in Glenbank Place area of Ballysalin in North Belfast at around 4:25 a.m. this morning. The house was damaged, but no one was injured. The incident is also being treated as racially motivated hate crime. Cumara Residential Services in Waterford has been found non-compliant in a number of areas following a HICWA inspection. The report highlighted concerns around governance, healthcare, fire safety and residents' rights, despite positive feedback from residents about staff and the quality of care. Management has been instructed to address the issues identified. And it looks like Switzerland has rejected a proposal cap on its population after becoming the first country in the world to hold a referendum on the matter. Exit polls suggest 45% supported a suggested cap of 10 million compared to 55% who didn't. The right-wing Swiss People's Party proposed the move. And the latest news updates are at our website, beat102103.com.
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3: Starting with Gaelic games, Galway and Louth have advanced to the quarterfinals of the All-Ireland Football Championship. Keane Hearnan, Matthew Tierney and Shane Walsh hit the net as Galway beat Westmeath by 3-21 to 2-21 in Salthill. Armagh goalkeeper Ethan Rafferty mishandled a last gasp shot from Sam Mulroy into the net as Louth picked up a dramatic 2-20 to 2-19 win over Armagh in Inniskeen. Mayo lead Tyrone by 1-14 to 15 points in the second half at Omagh, with winners advancing to the last eight. Dublin booked their place in tomorrow's round three draw with a 1-24 to 16 points victory against Cavan, with Con O'Callaghan hitting the net from a penalty. Galway have beaten Waterford by 1-13 to 13 points in the All-Ireland Senior Camogie Championship. Aoife O'Donoghue's early goal proved the difference between the sides at Walsh Park. Cork lead by 20 points to 18 late on against Tipperary. In soccer, four-time World Cup winners Germany aim to avoid an upset when they face the smallest nation at the tournament, Curaçao, in an hour's time. That's before the Netherlands play Japan at 9 p.m. Over to golf, Shane Lowry has just teed off his final round at Golf's Canadian Open. The former Open winner is 9 under par and 4 shots off the lead in Toronto. Over to motorsports, Lewis Hamilton has won the Barcelona Catalunya F1 Grand Prix, his very first race victory for Ferrari. George Russell, who started on the pole position, was second, just ahead of title holder Lando Norris. Championship leader Kimi Antonelli was on course to finish just behind Hamilton, but retired with 4 laps to go. Over to darts, Ireland have knocked out the World Cup of Darts in the quarterfinals. Willie O'Connor and Mickey Mansell have suffered an 8-5 defeat against Scotland. And finally in hockey, the Irish women's hockey team have suffered back-to-back defeats to the Netherlands in the FIH Pro League. The Dutch followed up yesterday's 7-0 win with a 4-0 victory in Rotterdam today. Ireland will face Spain twice next week to round off their campaign.
6: Arthur, I love the way you pronounce things. Like, Catalunya. Can you say that
3: Catalunya
6: again?
3: Catalunya. Oh,
6: yeah. Did you study Spanish?
3: I was living there for a year on Erasmus.
6: Oh, well, no wonder.
3: Yeah, what can I say? I'm just so fluent. Like, Catalunya.
6: And you know? Also the way you taught me how to say Curaçao, because I didn't know
3: Curaçao.
6: How you say Curaçao.
3: Curaçao, yes.
6: Okay.
3: Yes.
6: They're in the World Cup.
3: That's it.
6: I need to find out more. But thank you for the education.
3: Of course.
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3: Dry today with warm spells of sunshine, hazy at times, highest temperatures of 17 to 22 degrees. I'm Arthur Moore in an hour.
6: Arthur, I've googled Curacao. It's so beautiful. How do I get there?
3: I don't even know where it is on the map. I read out these countries.
6: It's off the coast of Venezuela.
3: Oh, okay.
6: And they speak English and it's so pretty.
3: Oh, I'm going to have a look myself, Chase.
6: Yeah, we can't win the cash machine, babe. But listen, if someone else... We'll dream. We'll
3: look
6: together.
3: At Curacao on Google.
6: We'll look into it. It's Peter Latdull. You could be heading off to Curacao if you win that cash machine. Details of that in the hour. But first, Nismo Kjol.
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0: 50 Boston Music Day Downing are beat. Okay, Michelle and Shaw, this is a bilingual show. I do a little bit of Gaeilge, I do a little bit of Béarla, but I do like to encourage you to learn some Gaeilge while I'm on the show. So I'm going to play a clip, play a game with you. And the winner of this game will win a bright, shiny, red beat, a goodie bag. I'm going to sing the words to a popular song, but I'm going to sing them as Gaeilge. Well, I'm going to try anyway. And I want you to see if you can guess the song. And the first person with the correct answer will win the goodie bag. Are you ready? Hain a do a three. Anish toshe. Explain a foom sa. Kagila e ha. Mushiko mele shin ta. Ni fe the la cola to is a clean fa. Shin chin misha espresso. I hope that sounded okay. Can you guess the song and the artist? 085-1029-103. First person to get it right wins the goodie bag. Fan and Shaw.
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and be a rat. Thanks to Femi. Na cuil sé iontach ar fad. DJ Aspalio Clia agus seo a Euron Noble. 25 past a cuig. It's Beat Music Day Downig. We do a little bit of English and Gaeilge on the show. So I had a go at singing a song os Gaeilge and you had to guess what the song was. So I said, an is seo sé. Ex mina fumsa, gagela iha, and we'll go mila shinta. And loads of you got it. It was, of course, Sabrina. On K Dinner, Leshen Ragger Kiersch, first person with correct answer was Kira Quinn. Kogordi Kaslat, be goody bag on its way out to you. I'll touch you with Glurg Sky Newman. I will get her on for you, alright? Summer Cash Machine. Summer Cash Machine. Now, you could win a lot more than a Beat goodie bag. €307,000. I mean, I think you could get 307,000 coffee cups with that. Key rings, sunglasses. 3K got a shocked Vila Euro. It's so big, I find it difficult to say Ask Gaeilge. It's all up for grabs on Ina Shakuing. Imagine that money in your bank account. Imagine the dreams that could happen with that money. If you want it, then you got to come and get it. Get your name into the draw now. There are Gaw Valak, two ways to play. You can send a text, a text message. Remember those textual messages? Text the word BEAT to 57557. 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Gaw Euro Quaiga sent. The cost is €2.50 plus your standard message rate. And the deadline at 3 o'clock on Ina Shakuing, 3 p.m. this Friday. After that, one number picked at random. We could be calling you. Answer within five rings. Don't miss the call and don't get the amount wrong. Not 305, not 306, 307. €1,000. Money beyond your wildest dreams. Visualize it. Hearing the phone ring, answering the phone to Barry Dawn, and getting all that money. It could happen. A Cog 2 entry, a Yane of first. 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

0: throwback as Ellie Goulding, Burn. Music Day Down Agar Beat is Mr. Michelle. Cool Nua Anish, right? Moncrief, you might know him. It's Asport Lauraga, eh? He's a very brave man, I like to say. He speaks openly about difficult topics. Like recently, he shared on TikTok the grief that he was experiencing.
1: Why does nobody talk about how hard it is as a guy to lose your best friend?
0: So obviously Kyle Shea Akara, he lost a friend. We're not sure how. And it is something really big that would affect any man. And it's so difficult for men to talk. So I am so impressed by him for taking to social media and sharing that. It got something like 35,000 views. It was amazing. And what's even more amazing is he's written a song about it just to show how, I suppose, men do need to talk more. So I hope that men can talk after hearing an hour on Kasula Shin. Shot Kim Kyol, it's new at us. Moncrief, this is Stubborn on Beat.

0: especially for Ciara Quinn. It's Carlock in you. Shaw Sky Newman, Family Matters. It's a beat. It's Michelle. Bleh. Anyway, have you heard about our new competition, Beats Got Talent? Tomid Aglurig, we are looking for someone to open for a world-class DJ in August. I'm going to fill in on that and get Nismo Kiol on Beyonce August Bella Kay next.
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0: 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I can't wait to hit Wexford for Live at the Breakwater on August the 16th.
1: Okay, I'm Will Atten. I got our Joel Corry. He is a world-class DJ. He's coming to Lochgarmon, Wexford, August 16th. And you know what? We are looking for his opening act on Féidearlacht Thacú. Ahuirt don Joel Corry. Could you be his support act? We are looking for bands, singer-songwriters, DJs. Is that you or is that someone that you know? If so, you gotta go and enter Beats Got Talent, okay? 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Then, beg auditions are on Tay Nulaw Deag Yule on July 11th, right? 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August Dane Galua. Do it soon, because the deadline is June 26th. Last few hour only from me and Nish. So Zara Larson, Midnight Sun, our beat.

0: Did you hear it? There's a Lion's Now on show. It's honest lock, I gotta say. Arjun is like the way you kiss me, wrapping up Music Day Downing in you. Beg my rash, when I jet a clog amorak, I'll be back for Beat Throwbacks 10 to 11 tomorrow morning. I wish you a wonderful Sunday evening. Kirsten Matthew Maher are up next with the Colleen of the Moment, Olivia Rodrigo.
1: World Cup dates. Hey, it's Carl here. Scotland kick off their World Cup campaign this weekend, and in honour of the Tartan Army reaching their first World Cup since 1998, the Scottish government has declared June 15th a national bank holiday over there. The Scots face Haiti with a 2 a.m. kickoff on Monday morning, so it's a smart move. Otherwise, I'd imagine there'd be a fair amount of sick calls made.
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3: At six, I'm Arthur. Detectives investigating a recent serious assault in West Belfast have made an arrest. A man was taken to hospital for treatment after receiving serious head injuries in an assault outside a pub in the Suffolk Road area at around 9 p.m. on Friday evening. It's understood an attacker arrived by taxi, punched the victim and then left in the taxi along with another man. The victim, aged 30, remains in critical condition in hospital. Local authorities are coming in for intense criticism from the Taoiseach on their response to the housing crisis. Simon Harris has accused some city and county councils of not taking the issue seriously enough. Cabinet this week will consider plans for a new tax on derelict properties, which will be collected by revenue and not local authorities. Speaking earlier, the Taoiseach has said councils have been provided with more staff and more funding, but the results are still inadequate.
4: National government has a responsibility, but so too does local government. And I'm quite frankly sick and tired of a situation where everybody accepts that housing is an emergency, but they think it's an emergency for some other part of the system to fix. It's not. It involves everybody stepping up. And I've sat in front of far too many chief executives of far too many councils with the Taoiseach, with the Minister for Housing, with the Minister of State for Planning, and they eyeball us and say they've done enough. And they haven't. They're letting young people down.
3: Cumra Residential Services in Waterford has been found non-compliant in a number of areas following a HICWA inspection. The report highlighted concerns around governance, healthcare, fire safety and residents' rights, despite positive feedback from residents about staff and the quality of care. Management has been instructed to address the issues identified. And Switzerland has rejected a population cap after becoming the first country in the world to hold a referendum on it. 45% supported a figure of 10 million compared to 55% who didn't. The right-wing Swiss People's Party proposed the limit, claiming rapid population growth driven largely by immigration is putting pressure on housing, transport and public services. The party's chief whip, Thomas Aishi, insists there's a huge appetite for change.
5: The Swiss population sends a very clear message that this level of immigration cannot continue as it has. Our government has promised 8,000 to 10,000 persons net per year would immigrate to Switzerland. We are now at a level of 80,000 to 100,000.
3: And the latest news updates are on our website, beat102103.com.
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3: Starting with Gaelic games, Galway, Tyrone and Louth have joined Cork in the All-Ireland Senior Football Quarterfinals. Niall Morgan's last two-pointer helped Tyrone to see off Mayo by 22 points to 1-18 in Omagh. Galway held off a fight back from Leinster champions Westmeath to win their Salt Hill clash by 3-21 to 2-21. And a buzzer-beater goal from Sam Mulroy gave Louth a dramatic 2-20-2-19 victory against Armagh in Inniskeen. Armagh, Westmeath, Mayo and Donegal will find out their round three opponents tomorrow morning. They'll face Kerry, Dublin, Monaghan or Meath next weekend. Dublin boss Ger Brennan says he wants to move on after his recent 12-week ban. He was back on the sidelines today to watch his team overcome Cavan by 1-24 to 16 points at Breffni Park to reach round three. Galway have beaten Waterford by 1-13 points in the All-Ireland Senior Camogie Championship. Eva Donoghue's early goal proved the difference between the sides at Walsh Park. Cork made it to two wins from two. They've picked up 21 points to 18 victory over Tipperary. In soccer, Germany are just kicking off against the World Cup debutants Curaçao. Arsenal forward Kai Havertz and Florian Wirtz of Liverpool are among the starting 11 for the four-time winners in Houston. Goalkeeper Manuel Neuer is the only second German to play at a fifth finals. The Netherlands take on Japan later this evening. In golf, Shane Lowry remains 9 under par after three holes of his final round at golf's Canadian Open. The former Open winner is four shots off the lead in Toronto. In motorsports, Lewis Hamilton has won the Barcelona-Catalunya F1 Grand Prix, his first race victory for Ferrari. George Russell, who started on the pole position, was second, just ahead of title holder Lando Norris. Championship leader Kimi Antonelli was on course to finish just behind Hamilton, but retired with four laps to go. In darts, Ireland have been knocked out of the World Cup of Darts in the quarterfinals. Willie O'Connor and Mickey Mansell have suffered an 8-5 defeat against Scotland. Finally, in hockey, the Irish women's hockey team have suffered back-to-back defeats to the Netherlands in the FIH Pro League. The Dutch followed up yesterday's 7-0 win with a 4-0 victory in Rotterdam today. Ireland will face Spain twice next week to round off their campaign.
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3: Dry for most of tonight with a mix of cloud and clear spells, lowest temperatures of 9 to 12 degrees. I'm Arthur Pushkin. That's all from the newsroom today. Kirsten is up next.
7: Kirsten here, bringing you Beat's Most Wanted on this Sunday evening. Up first, it's Olivia Rodrigo with Drop Dead.
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0: playing here on Beat. I'm Kirsten, bringing you Beat's Most Wanted this evening. Hope you're all keeping well. Lots of music on the way. Bit of Dermot Kennedy coming up shortly with his latest track. Right after Disco Lines and Tinashe, No Broke Boys is up next.
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Fiscal Lines and Tinashe with No Broke Boys playing here on Beat. Got some Eminem on the way shortly with Houdini. But first, here's some brand new Dermot Kennedy. It's called Turnstile here on Beat. The way that

0: playing here on Beat. Got some Pharrell Williams on the way with the throwback right after brand new Play Irish. Jazzy has teamed up with Calvin Harris on this one. It's called Satisfy and it plays next. Let's go.
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0: Williams with Happy Plane here on Beat. Coming up towards the end of this hour, let me know if there's that and I can get on for you. 085-102-9103 is that WhatsApp number. Got some Bless and Cameron Watson on the way with Kisses. But first, let's get on the latest track from Kingfisher. This is called The Sun Will Never Settle here on Beat.
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0: Swift, Elizabeth Taylor, finishing off this hour of Beats Most Wanted. Don't go anywhere. I'll be back shortly with a bit of Sabrina Carpenter. Got some brand new Kneecap in there as well. Up first, it's another in 54 Ultra with Talk To You on Beat.
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1: 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Drop me an L message. Let me know what you're up to. Up first, it's another in 54 Ultra. Keep it deep.

Kneecap teaming up with Kai Tempest. It's called Irish Goodbye and it plays here on Beat. Got more Play Irish on the way with Amble very, very soon. Right after this, Swedish pop princess Zara Larsson teaming up with Pink Panthress. It's called Stateside on Beat.

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0: Joel Corey teaming up with Rod. It's called Devotion and it plays here on Beat. Got some Coldplay on the way with a head full of dreams right after Tame Impala and Jenny. Dracula is up next.
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with A Head Full of Dreams playing here on Beat. Coming up towards the end of Beat's Most Wanted, I'll be out the gap at 8 o'clock. Then, of course, I'll be handing you over to Ava Summers for Irish Beats. Let's keep the music going here, though. Here's Kygo, Khaled, and Griffin with

from his brand new album Dinner Party. It's Niall Horan with Tastes So Good playing here on Beat. Got a bit of Troye Sivan on the way with Rush, Somber in there as well. 085-102-9103 is that WhatsApp number. Drop me an L message. Let me know what you're up to. Sunday evening, are you relaxing? Are you working? Let me know. Here's some Wiz the MC now, teaming up with Bees and Honey.

brand new from Somber. It's called Potential here on Beat. And we're going to keep it new with this next track. This is brand new from Alessi Rose. It's called Skin here on Beat.

0: Brand new music from Harry Styles, finishing off Beats Most Wanted for me this evening. I'm Kirsten, that is it from me. I'll be back with you tomorrow evening from 6 p.m. So until then, I'll chat to you. Don't go anywhere. Ava Summers is up next with Irish Beats.
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Patrick McMenamin. It's called Do or Die. It's Irish Beats, Sunday evening, and it's Niall in the hot seat, sitting in for Ava tonight. Tunes all the way from Jazzy, also some David Henry and Khaki Kid with Kojak. But this was our Play Irish track of the week on Beat Breakfast, and I love it. Marty Guilfoyle with Tipperary singer-songwriter Jessica Brett. It's called When You're High at Beat.

Irish all the way on a Sunday night. It's Irish Beats from Beat, and that is Jazzy with Spritz and Can't Deny It. We got a big tune currently right now from Khaki Kid and Kojak on the way after David Henry. This is like, I'm like, she's like, at Beat.

0: Tegan Nolan, it's called Just Friends. It's a bit of a banger. This is Irish Beats. Niall sitting in for Ava tonight. Lots more Irish tunes on the way. We got the latest single from Tremore Man, Mr. Moncrief, coming up. But next up, it's Reluctant Bob with Just Love.
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Ava with Take What You Can on Irish Beats here at Beat 102, 103, an island for Ava. Right, this guy is gearing up for probably the biggest gig of his life, a hometown gig in Waterford this summer. We're talking Moncrief, and the latest single is Stubborn on Beat.

0: Like a pilgrim, I found faith. 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Now God has a face, and I pray every day to be saved in your name.
1: It's Roe Rivers, and that's called In Your Name here at Beat. This is Irish Beats every Sunday evening. We do it new, current, classic, all Irish, all the way. And you'll know this one. 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

0: McFadden and Broken Way. It's Irish Beats, Niall in for Avon this Sunday evening. We have another hour of tunes to go, and up next, the song that's been number one the last couple of weeks, Kingfisher and The Sun Will Never Settle.
1: Hey, it's Cathal here. Scotland kick off their World Cup campaign this weekend, and in honour of the Tartan Army reaching their first World Cup since 1998, the Scottish government has declared June 15th a national bank holiday over there. The Scots face Haiti with a 2 a.m. kickoff on Monday morning, so it's a smart move. Otherwise, I'd imagine there'd be a fair amount of sick calls made.
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2: 2 hours of homegrown talent.

covered in an ortolan shame, but it's the same clot that I clean the blood with. Is there a clue to who grew the course youth? 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And it's WhatsApp groups full of half-truths. 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It's just searing pain in the graves of lovers. 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

0: died, the sons are no scheme. Relocation dreams level by the cruel blue seas, and these people do none to greet you. I'm sorry, this city needs a saviour. Pray for the guilty and their cutthroat behaviour. There's rent to pay, so I trade my soul in his labour and stay for the hope of what might be. I make peace with the pugilism behind me, and I gnash teeth at the feudalism arriving. A city that's lost its shape, held together by surveillance and vapes, with some distant memory of a better past. Overpriced rent took the task, and Mars on the front lines of the boycotts. Now I'm reading comment section politics from genocidal hollow. I'm sick, get me out of here, please. I'm 32 with acne, 32 with no gaff to back me, and everyone else I know seems to feel the same as me. I said I'm sick, tick, get me out of here, please. I wasted life at 9 to 5 so we can deal with the squeeze. We seize the means of chronic boredom from the bourgeoisie to feel the grip of wasted time, just like we struggle for bread.
1: And when your day ends,

0: ourselves with scars anymore. 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Pull the air in, call me Donny Depp, wish new set list and a smack of an empty hearse. What a way to go. 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Would they be ashamed of my moves if they knew me? For the trades I've made just to stay where I'm from.
1: Turn up, beast.

Those girls are having quite the year. They've got some big gigs this summer. It's Florence Road and Break the Girl. It's Irish Beats for Sunday night. Niall in for Ava tonight. Amy Cuff on the way after Walshy. And this is Soulless at Beat.

0: Amy Cuff, it's called Collide. It's Irish Beats here at Beat 102, 103. Right, how about some Kneecap, some Hozier, and Gavin James, all on the way.
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That is LED. It's called Were You Ever Loved? It's Irish Beats for Sunday evening right here at Beat. And don't forget, from 10, we've got your hit 13 A Héireann coming up. In the meantime, let's take this track, which I am absolutely loving at the moment, Kneecap with K Tempest. It's called Irish Goodbye at Beat.

I have to say, a cracking name for a band, Just Mustard, they're called. It's called We Were Just Here. It's Irish beats. We have a few more to squeeze in, including some Kieran Quigley and Modern Love. But first, the brilliant Elaine May, and this is Amy.

0: 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Ava will be back with you next Sunday for two more hours of brilliant Irish music. 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

0: Milky, August just the way you are, and ag ivra feho in our gourd and a shachtna. So the geishach will hit 13 here in August. On a good kill, ag tacht ivor dro. Ag tacht suas ag ivra feshach. The track o Bruno Mars, that grimishin. Show give. Our number horid and top spot on tachtin show.
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0: Teddy Swims, Mr. Know It All. Tame Impala, Dracula. Olivia Rodrigo, Drop Dead. Kevin Gowan, give her a hain. Well, Kimwood Galua. I give her a fair shot and tacht and show. Bruno Mars, I Just Might.

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Alex Warren, and I give her a hug to La Fine Place to Die. Lana Winter, Rai, Garish, Lapisa Kill, Even, Alling, Aranok, August. I'm Shafane Gaffalish and Verth Shalikela. Khaki Kid, Egobrila Kojak. Rude. 70.

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0: Teddy Swims, Mr. Know-It-All.

Olivia Rodrigo, Drop Dead. 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I expect a close shot, Kahana Lua. I give her a carry down on top and show Kaigo, featuring Khaled August Griffin. Save my life.

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7: Look, I'm not going to tell you I found the one in a week. 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I went on a few dates that were fine, forgettable. And that's dating, isn't it? But then I met Dara, and it just clicked. 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It just gives you a chance to meet real people who are actually looking for the same thing. And you can't ask for more than that, can you? Go on, take a chance.
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Joel, Aaron Elgeg, Ivra Leo, Dermot Kennedy, Shinavi, Turnstile, Rivishina, give her a day, Casey Musgraves, La Dry Spell on Tune Chin, Ectitum, She's the Reached on Tachlin Show. Lana with Dry Garish, Leshan Ochtu Tune, it's most Tiri Tiri Kesh. Plus Tapa Hort, Lenar Namahori.

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Eg ever a shay. Agus eg tacht go hairin go hana luar fad Thomadic Sulgamorlishin. Teddy Swims on the track is Danny, Mr. Know-It-All.

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0: Olivia Rodrigo and Egg Iver and Carla Drop Dead. August Camriala, Olivia Rodrigo, August Seamat, August Ian. In the besties, we love her new hora. Josh Gill on Tachtin, she got to go named out. Lana with her Iger East, August, Kyol, even Aaron Oko, Femi, I give her a 3 on Tachtin show. Noble.
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0: And now they're featuring 54 Ultra. Ag tit them on top spot. Agus an ag iver though in our gourd. Na shocked na shinavi. Talk to you. Well, Dama Dirok talker. Ag on top spot. Agus tashe naam Dama tune. It's most tier on tachtin show. Around. Divsha seller gossip me a mock on tune shin. Asian with cheer gahana tapa. Then our top 10. Na shachtana lichele.
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0: Sunday morning here on Beat. You are listening to the Sunday Grill. We're here till 11 o'clock this morning. And have you ever considered a sober life? Well, if you have, you're certainly not alone. Rachel Dunphy's documentary, Going Sober, looks at the journey to sobriety, speaking to addiction services, those who run sober spaces, and the young people from the Southeast who've been through addiction themselves. In part one, we hear from Tipperary TikToker Owen, Sober Girl Society, and kinfolk in Wexford. This is Going Sober.
1: One of the big pieces, the age demographic has dropped. So now, when I started here, it would have been more normal 40s, 50s, 60s generations. And now it's more predominantly 20s,

0: and 30s.
1: Drinking was a problem for me nearly straight away because I wasn't drinking like the other, like my friends and all of that were. Like, I was like, I could see them drinking three or four cans and they kind of leave it at that, whereas I was always straight to the top shelf.
2: In a society where drugs and alcohol are readily available in every town and village across the country, it's no wonder more and more young people are struggling with addiction. Last year, the Oireachtas Health Committee was told that a report of the Citizens' Assembly on drug use found two-thirds of young people in Ireland engage in hazardous or binge drinking. This early use of alcohol can increase the risk of other substance use. The committee heard that 59% of 20-year-olds have tried cannabis and 28% have tried other substances. But what do you do when you realise that the substance use has taken over your life? How do you stop and where's the support? To try and get a sense of what it's like to be a young person in recovery, I came across Owen on TikTok.
3: So here are things that I wish I knew before getting into recovery in my early 20s. Number one is loneliness. You are going to be lonely sometimes, okay? But you have to remember that you are only going to be lonely for a short period of time. After a while, you're going to start liking your own company. You're going to start valuing your own company.
2: He shares his experiences with addiction to his tens of thousands of followers online. He sat down with me to share his story.
1: I was always so uncomfortable in my own skin. I always felt like I wasn't enough, and like I didn't know it was like I suffered with my mental health from such a young age. And I obviously, when you're young, you don't really know anything about that. So I didn't really know what it was. And then growing up along, I started drinking at a young enough age. I started drinking when I was probably 13, 14, like drinking was fairly, like, obviously as every other Irish household, like drinking is very prominent, and I started drinking really young and started bush drinking then in TY. But drinking was a problem for me nearly straight away because like I wasn't drinking like the other, like other, like my friends and all of that were. Like, I was like, I could see them drinking three or four cans and they kind of leave it at that, whereas I was always straight to the top shelf. When I was drinking, it was the only time it took me away from my head. It took me away from how I felt. And then like the drinking progressed, like it was just getting worse and worse. Like, I was drinking a lot. I was drinking nearly every weekend in TY. I loved my sports growing up. I played hurling the whole way up along. I loved my hurling. Hurling was a massive part of my life, and then out of nowhere then it just like hurling, I started picking drinking over hurling. I stopped playing sports. I completely got rid of it because I started drinking so much. And then obviously I found cocaine. When the first time I took cocaine was at my dibs. My drug of choice was cocaine. It wasn't any other drug. I never took any other drug. But cocaine, I took it at my dibs, and there was no progression in that either. Like, it was literally 0 to 100 again. Like, I took it. The first time I ever took it was at my dibs, and then a week later I bought my own bag. Like, there was no such, it didn't just get gradually worse. It was a problem straight away. And within the first like 6-7 months of taking my first line of cocaine, I was in drug debts. I was racking up bills, and like my family kind of started to figure out that there was a bit of a problem, and they were like, what's going on? And I had to get them to pay off some of my bills, and they like, it became a problem straight away. There, I have no mad stories or anything, like nothing crazy. It was just, I could go Monday to Thursday without it, and I wouldn't even think about it. And then as soon as Thursday, like Friday morning came around, I just got this itch where I had to get out of myself. I had to get away from myself, and I'd go get cocaine and I'd drink. And like, that was my weekends. That was how my weekends looked for literally 3 to 4 years. It was just crazy. And I wouldn't just go out and take one bag. Like, I could spend €2,000 in a night. Like, it was the amount I was taking was crazy. Like, but I wasn't a daily user. But people don't understand is, like, you don't have to be a daily user to be a problem. It's when you take it, can you stop? And whenever I took a drink, I could not stop. And whenever I took a drug, I couldn't stop. And I never knew why I couldn't stop. But I understand now that I'm an addict. I'm a drug addict and I'm an alcoholic, and I always will be for the rest of my life. And I started trying to inspire other young people to know that, like, there's nothing wrong with you if you are a drug addict. There's nothing wrong with you if you're an alcoholic. Like, it's not your fault that, like... Like, what I try to preach is, you like, don't be afraid to reach out. Please speak up, because I have no regrets about my past, because I feel like it made me the person that I am today. But the one thing I do regret is not speaking up sooner, that I was struggling with my mental health and that I didn't speak up about my drug problem and my alcohol problem earlier, because I might have been able to sort it earlier.
2: And Owen, I suppose, what's been your experience sharing your story on social media?
1: Oh, the response has been incredible since I started. But like, again, it was never about followers or trying to get a big following or anything like that. Like, my whole goal when I started it was trying to help one young person. Like, it's not about anything else other than trying to help one young person who is like me and who thinks like me and who thinks that they're on their own and who thinks that just because they, like, they can't stop taking drinking drugs that they're different or that they're not a good person. Like, it has absolutely nothing to do with that. So that's why I started. Like, it's obviously uncomfortable. Like, anybody to see my social media, like, my whole life is out there for everyone to see and all the bad things that I've done, but I was willing to do that because I know that I felt so alone for so long and I felt like I was on my own for so long, and I just want one young person, male or female obviously, to see it and be like, okay, well, like, he's like, I see his stuff and that's what I'm like, so maybe there is a way out. And obviously it's to try and motivate them as well to see where I am now, to be like, well, if he pulled himself out of it, I can pull myself out of it. It's always been about one person.
2: The shift towards a less alcohol-focused society has been slower coming to Ireland than in other parts of Europe. Sober groups have been skyrocketing across the world since the 2010s. One of them is Sober Girl Society, the UK's largest sober-curious group for young women, founded by Millie Gooch.
0: When I used to first tell people, so I got sober 8 years ago, when I first used to tell people that I didn't drink, they looked at me like I'd grown a second head. Whereas now it's kind of like, oh yeah, like, my friend doesn't drink, or like, I took a month off last year. Like, it seems to be, I always call it 6 degrees of sober separation, where everyone seems to like know someone who like doesn't drink or gave up drinking. So it's a much better time now to tell people that you don't drink. I think, you know, though, over the last few years, on the positive side, we've seen so many more like celebrities openly talk about their sobriety, which is great. So many being vocal and being really honest about it as well. So I think we're seeing that, you know, the rise of alcohol-free drinks is huge, and the rise of kind of like spaces and activities that don't revolve around alcohol. So yeah, there's some positive things and some negative.
2: And it's intimidating being maybe the only one in the friend group who doesn't drink alcohol or doesn't want to go out every weekend to drink. I suppose, what would you say to anyone that's really interested in sober lifestyles or sober curiosity, but just is a little bit nervous to take that first step?
0: Yeah, I think you just don't have anything to lose by trying it. Like, give it a go for a month, give it a go for 2 months. Like, what's the worst that can happen if you give it a go versus if you just keep going along the same path that you're going along? So that's the only thing I would say. And like, you can do it slowly. You don't have to like decide tomorrow that you're going to go sober. You can say, you know, I'm going to take a week off, a month off. You've got amazing things like Dry January and Dry July now, and, you know, Sober October. There's a month for it that you can always do. And I think just, you know, start breaking up your Instagram feed with maybe some sobriety accounts. Maybe think about reading a book about it, learning a bit more, listening to a podcast. I think you could, like, the whole point of being sober curious is to actually get curious and to learn. So I think that's the first thing I would say, is don't feel like you've got to wake up tomorrow and be like, I'm sober now and I'm never going to drink again. Like, just have a little dip your toe in the water, see what's out there, maybe go to a sober event, all that kind of thing.
2: Today, socialising comes in a lot more shapes and forms than it did 10 years ago when we were just going to the pub. There's been a massive increase in sober socialising in Ireland over the last few years, making sure we can be inclusive outside of just a nightclub. Alfie O'Sullivan runs Kinfolk, a late cafe in Wexford town. Once a week, they run a sober DJ night.
4: For us, we feel like the drinking culture has changed a lot, especially since COVID. People are a lot more health conscious, or they just don't want to go to pubs so much anymore. It's an expensive night out, but they still want that connection. They still want to have fun and enjoy themselves. I think there's this thing that when you're not drinking, you can't go out and enjoy yourself as much. So we know that. I don't drink personally, so I know that not to be true. I still want to go out. I still want to have a good time. So we feel, well, why don't we do it? The culture is very different in Europe, and Ireland does kind of lag behind a little bit. Our culture is approached very differently. There's a lot of sober events and stuff. I'm from London. My partner, she's from Czech, and we've got a lot of friends spread around the world, and the culture's changing everywhere. And it's very exciting. It's an exciting time.
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0: across the southeast on this Sunday morning. You are listening to Beat, and it's time for part two of Rachel Dunphy's documentary Going Sober. And in part one, we heard about the appetite for more sober spaces for people to socialise in and how hard it can be to make the decision to stop when you're in an addiction. Now, Rachel has made the trip to Ashiree to hear from those helping young people in the southeast through addiction.
1: People in Dublin are using more ket but less coke and less MDMA. That's according to recent research which tested the toilet.
2: Ireland is now fourth highest in the world for cocaine use. Does this figure surprise you, or do you just think, nah, could have told you that?
3: I've just arrived at Ashiree in Care, County Tipperary, one of the country's largest treatment centres for people living with addictions.
4: So my role, I'm over all four centres that Ashiree offers services in across the southeast. We're in Tipperary, Waterford, Kilkenny and Wexford. And my role is head of clinical, so basically oversight of all the clinical treatment and work that we do with people to help them move from the horror of addiction basically into recovery. That's our ultimate goal, is to help people to move into recovery.
3: Earlier, I introduced you to Sarah Cassidy from Ashiree. She's the head of clinical services at Ashiree in the southeast, where they work with people living with alcohol, drug and gambling addictions. Sober, sobriety, sober curious seems to be the latest buzzwords. But here at Ashiree, they've been working towards recovery and sobriety for over 40 years. So, what is a day like at Ashiree for someone going through treatment?
4: I'm with Ashiree like 20 years now, and I wouldn't be here this long only for the fact that it is so diverse. No day, 2 days are the same. It's the most extraordinary place, realistically, irregardless of which centre you're actually in. We're in Tipperary today, but any of our centres are extraordinary. So for a person coming to treatment and they're with us, say, in Ashiree in Care, you're talking a very diverse group, very diverse range of people from every walk of life, from anywhere in Ireland and beyond. And within their day in treatment, they're being helped really look at what has happened with their life in regards to substance misuse or compulsive gambling. The one commonality for every individual that walks in the door of any of the Ashiree services is pain, that they're in a desperate level of pain. So that can be the greatest bonder, if you like, in regards to the groups when they come. But like I said, you can have anybody, you know, from a guard to a teacher to somebody that's struggling, committing crime in the street. You know, you've such a big range of people, because addiction could not care less where you came from or what you have or what you don't have. Addiction will eventually take everything. One of the big pieces, the age demographic has dropped. So now, when I started here, it would have been more normal 40s, 50s, 60s generations. And now it's more predominantly 20s and 30s. Every single person, from the smallest baby to the eldest person in the family, is affected by addiction. Everybody. Even if they don't live in the same house, it's like everybody's affected, and a major cloud over the family, you know, that affects everything. All the attention goes on what he or she is up to nowadays, or not doing nowadays, or where are they now. So equally, the help and recovery can be miraculous for families, because the relief, and they start to realize how life could be without this cloud over them any longer. It's incredible, and they can focus on themselves and start to improve. Sometimes, and a lot of times, families can become even more unwell than the person that's come for treatment, because of the stress and the ducking and diving and dishonesty and broken trust and heartache.
3: Sarah introduced me to Gary, who came through the recovery program at Ashiree. Now, almost 3 years on, he's a member of staff here, working with service users, helping them at one of the most vulnerable times of their lives with lived experience.
5: So I came to Ashiree in Care maybe just over 3 years ago. I presented with a lot of substance abuse issues, alcoholism, and I had a long 20-year history with substances, an addiction. I was taken back from the start. I spent lots of time throughout the years, I suppose, in and out of treatment centres and never completely kind of surrendering to a programme or somebody else's way of doing things, because I like to do things my way. And when I got here, I was met with kindness, and I was really taken back by it, because it's something I wasn't used to, I suppose. Was I was used to being met with just nastiness. And so, yeah, I was taken back when I was met with complete kindness and just accepted for who I was and where I was at the time, I suppose. I just came back recently and joined the team here. But life has been fantastic in recovery. I do lots of work in the community in Waterford and helping other addicts and alcoholics recover and stuff like that. In order for an alcoholic or an addict to stay sober, I think it's really important that you go back and you help other alcoholics and addicts recover.
3: Now in recovery from an addiction to alcohol and drugs, Gary explained to me that his time in Ashery helped him reflect on himself and what he's been through and to grow as a person.
5: Things get better. It takes time. When you first come in, you want to fix everything straight away. And I was very much like that myself. I wanted to fix everything and fix everybody. And I needed to just stop and slow down and look at the reason why I was here. It's much more than just a substance. It goes a lot deeper. The substance is probably just the solution at the end of the problem. And I got the opportunity, I suppose, over time to go back and look at why the addiction, why the substance, why all the other issues that surrounded it, the homelessness, the prison, all that kind of stuff. And you have to go back and ask yourself that fundamental question of, why did I end up in this place? And I did, and I got to go back through therapy, and there's all different stages to it. So you spend your 4 weeks here, and then you can travel on to your secondary treatment in Waterford for another 6 months and go on to sober living and go back to education. And there's a process.
4: Yeah.
5: But all the time you're reflecting back and you're looking at your journey and you're asking yourself them really important questions. Why?
6: I only just mentioned the last half an hour, but it seems that things are really on the up, and it's coming to Ashery really, really changed things for you.
5: It's been life changing. I get to do some amazing work because of my recovery, and I get to show other people how it works, and just to even see someone come back to life after real deep addiction, there's something special in it. Mm-hmm. You know, you get to see the hope coming back into their eyes, and you get to see a bit of colour coming back into their face, and it's incredible.
3: But what's life like when the support system isn't there each morning and each night, and you're the one who has to prioritise yourself? I'm at SETU in Carlow to meet Rosemary Flynn. She's the Director of Lifelong Learning at the university. Her department is the first in the country to team up with a number of addiction recovery organisations, offering service users the chance to gain a qualification while going through active recovery.
7: So what we've done through this project is we've brought the higher education setting into the recovery setting. What I can tell you is that in terms of recovery capital, what the research tells us is that can be built. Okay, so when you undertake higher education, that's an asset to you. You've just built an asset that you can now rely on. And something like higher education, it's probably worth more than some of the other assets that you can build. So you can hand someone a house to live in, you know, which is fabulous and all that. But if you give someone education, then they can perhaps go on to do more education. They can perhaps go into the workplace. They've developed critical thinking skills. They've developed research skills, ethical decision making, group work, all of those skills. And they can perhaps have a career. Then they can afford maybe to buy their own house, you know, and they can become lifelong learners in their own right if they want to. But it really does impact a person more broadly, I suppose, than just, oh, I did a cert. It impacts their intrinsic value to themselves.
3: Earlier, Owen McGrath shared his story of addiction and recovery. I asked him what advice he'd give to anyone worried about a friend or a loved one who might be struggling.
8: Don't try push anything on them, because if they're not ready to speak about it, they're not going to speak about it and they're not going to change. And I know that's not what people want to hear. It's not really what family members want to hear. But all you can do is tell them you're there for them, be there for them and be ready to support them when they're ready.
3: If you or someone you know has been touched by addiction, help is out there. You can call the HSE Drugs and Alcohol Helpline on 1800 459 459. 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Or you can text about it to 50808.
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0: Across the Southeast, you are listening to Beat on this Sunday morning. And last Tuesday was World Pet Memorial Day, a day that offers a time for pet owners to remember the furry companions that have passed away. And grief following the death of a pet can be as deep and as distressing as that for a person, according to new research. And with that in mind, we thought we'd give you a chance to hear this piece of audio from Cormac O'Gara from County Wexford. Cormac was one of this year's students at the Beat, an SETU certificate in radio and podcasting, and his project was on how his family dealt with the death of their dog, Phoebe. So have the tissues ready.
1: Phoebe slided on the rainbow and then she came to Magic Land. Magic Land looks like it has like loads of sweets and stuff, like jelly tots and stuff. And it, when Phoebe's in Magic Land, she's like colouredy and stuff. Me and Phoebe eat popcorn together.
2: That clip you just heard was Nell Nolan O'Gara, my daughter. Nell is 5 years old and she's in junior infants here in beautiful County Wexford. My name is Cormac O'Gara and today we are going to be talking about Magic Land. Nell first told our family and me about Magic Land shortly after our dog Phoebe unfortunately passed away on Stephen's Day 2025. Phoebe was 13 years old and her legs had given up on her. And unfortunately, around that time, she had also broken a leg. And it was just time to say goodbye. As a family, we were absolutely devastated. And Nell took the news especially hard. And I suppose she used Magic Land as a way to escape her feelings at that time. Nell is actually the only one of us that's ever made a trip to Magic Land. But she always fills us in when she returns. She usually gets back quite early in the morning. But that's because she generally goes to Magic Land when the rest of us are asleep. We all really love hearing stories about Magic Land, especially the ones about how Phoebe is doing right now. And to be honest, it sounds like she's thriving.
1: In Magic Land, I have a house and Phoebe lives in it forever. And her leg was fixed by the time I got there. Me and Phoebe play with the dinosaurs just when we meet them. We actually don't meet them all the time. But sometimes they are green and white. And then they turn to kind of colour they like Phoebe. Red, orange, yellow, green, blue, and you go violet, pink.
3: Like a rainbow?
1: Yeah. When Phoebe died, we were so sad. The whole family.
2: Now, I'd like to introduce you to my son, Rossa. Rossa is 3 years old, and he misses Phoebe a lot. He doesn't really understand why she's not here, but he loves talking about her whenever he can.
1: She had a black nose. She had a white. She had an orange tongue. And she had a... She was fluffy. She's up to heaven. She's up there forever. Yeah. And I'll fly her back down. I'll fly her back down tomorrow. Would that be very happy? I'll fly her back today. Back up today. Yeah, she'll have a new leg.
2: My partner, Maria, who's also, of course, Nell and Ross's mammy, and our third child, Shay, who's 8 months old. Maria is actually a vet, which the kids absolutely adore. Maria being a vet actually made things so much easier. It meant that we could say goodbye at home and that we didn't need to bring her into a veterinary practice to have her put down. The kids were able to give her a rub and a kiss before they went up to bed, and I was able to stay by her side, give her a cuddle and a bar of chocolate before she made that trip to Magic Land. This made everything so much easier to deal with. And I'll always be grateful that we had that time with Phoebe before we said goodbye. Maria actually now has a company with her business partner. Rainbow Bridge Veterinary Care offers palliative and end-of-life care for dogs and cats. And that whole experience with Phoebe and how our family has dealt with it and how Nell introduced us to Magic Land has really helped guide Maria in how she treats the cats and dogs that she sees in her clients' homes.
3: I started to do in-home end-of-life care after years in practice where I could see the shortcomings of the clinic setting, where elderly animals are coming in and they're not comfortable, they're not getting enough time to consider all of the ailments, consider their environment, consider their nutrition, and get a really solid history from the owner, as well as what the owner's capabilities are when it comes to caregiving. Magic Land seems to be a place that helps Nell cope with lots of different things now. With the service that I'm providing, my aim is to create something close to that idea. A quiet room, familiar smells, and being surrounded by people that pet has loved their whole life. No fear, no rushing, just a gentle transition. Magic Land might not be a place that we can see, but in their final moments, when an animal is calm and comfortable and surrounded by love and free from pain in their own home, it feels like we've brought a small part of it to them.
2: Losing a pet is hard, but having Nell's Magic Land tales has really helped us as a family to deal with Phoebe's passing, especially because we know she's in a happy place, feeling better.
1: Bye bye, Phoebe. I love you. See you at Magic Land tonight, Phoebe.
4: I want to go to Magic Land.
1: Daddy, you look like a monkey.
4: Okay, that's it, done.
0: Oh, that was just so beautiful. And that was Cormac O'Gara, who produced and presented that piece about the death of his family's dog, Phoebe. Just gorgeous, and a lovely way to end the week that marked World Pet Memorial Day. And as I said, Cormac completed the certificate in radio and podcasting that we have here at Beat and do with SETU too.

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3: Ahead of a performance in Waterford at the Heatwave Festival this summer, Dave Lofts has released his new single, Where Is the Love? Where?

0: with Orla Raffle.
1: It's Beat across the southeast. You're listening to the Sunday Grill, and my next guests are passionate about women in business. Denise Whitmore is the founder of the Irish Women in Business Club, and on June 30th, they'll be hosting their first event right here in the southeast. She'll be joined by Aoife Caulfield, who will chat about her own business journey. And both Denise and Aoife join me this morning. You're both very welcome.
2: Thank you, Orla. Thanks for having us.
1: Two Wexford ladies.
3: That's right.
1: Good stuff. Good to have your club after 10 years in the southeast.
3: Yeah. It's been a long time coming, to be honest with you. It's been building slowly there in the background, you know, and as you said, it's now called the club.
1: You know,
3: it's the Irish Women in Business Club, and we merged with another club down in Cork.
1: Mm-hmm.
3: And it's grown, and so delighted to finally bring a proper club event into the southeast.
1: Explain it. What is the objective of your club?
3: So it's to support self-employed women.
1: Okay.
3: Female entrepreneurs. I've been a member of lots of different networks and clubs and things like that over the years. You get different things from different networks, right? But ours is different in the sense that it is predominantly for self-employed women, because our challenges, our needs are different.
1: Mm-hmm.
3: And, you know, it can be isolating, not just working for yourself, but when you're working by yourself as well.
1: Mm-hmm.
3: And that's what the network is there for. It's a network of support. You get to meet other like-minded women who are in, you know, similar situations. And it's good to just kind of sometimes get out and get networking.
1: And as I'm sure you've been to lots of different networking events, both of you. Is it different to have maybe one gender at an event than it would if it was both? Or
3: yeah, but also I think it's nice to actually chat to somebody, like I said, who might have a similar situation. For example,
1: okay,
3: right?
1: So life experience.
3: Very much, but also, you know, I am 27 weeks pregnant.
1: What?
3: About to go on maternity leave, you know, trying to put plans in place. When you are a self-employed woman.
1: Yeah, what does that look like?
3: Maternity leave is very different. Mm. And trying to have that discussion maybe with a, you know, no offence to all the men out there, but trying to have that discussion with a man in business, it might not go the same direction as discussing with a woman who might have been in that situation before. So, yeah, I think it does make a difference when you have women in business in a room together, you know, lifting each other up, giving that advice, and sharing some support.
1: And Aoife Caulfield, you are a woman in business, so you're used to networking, but it's hard, isn't it, in a way?
2: It is, Orla, and just to reiterate what Denise said, bar my clients that I see all day, every day, and I'm quite isolated. I've opened from my home office at the gable left end of my home.
1: Mm-hmm. And what is it that your business is?
2: That's where I'm staying. I have a financial brokerage, Caulfield Financial Limited. So that's where we're staying. But I need to get out of the office. I need to mix with like-minded people. I love the idea of Denise's group being for women only. They understand where we're coming from. We understand the hormones. We understand the pregnancies. We can chat about maybe not necessarily what the men can, because we've all been through it. We've had the challenges. We've had the problems. We've found the solutions. And we just completely get each other, which is just wonderful. But I mean, I come from a very, very top-heavy, male-dominated industry. Mm-hmm. For me to be going into a room full of like-minded women, that is just a pure joy and release to me.
1: Isn't it terrible when you say finance? I straight away think in my head, male-dominated.
2: And it is. Okay. And it still is. And even when I go to all my different providers' conferences and even webinars on the screen, it is all men.
1: Okay.
2: And the only advantage of that when I actually have to go to those conferences is that there's no queue in the ladies.
1: Okay.
2: That's the only advantage. But I mean, you know, it's all very much, I mean, there's different industry events. It's still everybody meet for a round of golf.
1: Yeah, yeah.
2: You know, I don't play golf. None of my friends play golf. It's just not that kind of thing. But still, nobody is suggesting a day at the spa day to gather and mingle.
3: Oh, we should totally do that next.
2: Oh, we should totally do that. You know, there's a lot going on about that, and there's a lot of ego massaging, and I'm just not into that. I'm full of, like, and I think over the years, I'm 9 years in business now, the more truer I got and found myself, the more integrity that I was able to portray to my customers and clients. And it is all about the personal touch, and it is about being looked after. Mm. And I would absolutely pride myself. And even though I am small compared to the big brokerage out there, which are completely getting bought out at the moment, nobody's approached me, by the way, I'm very offended. But it is about remaining personable, and that is how I take care of people.
1: Okay, and you will be at this event at Green Tech HQ in Enniscorthy on June 30th, and you'll be chatting about your business journey. What about the person, though, who might have heard, or the woman who might have heard finance and thinks, well, I have quite a small business I might have a small clothing business, or I want to start a stall in a market. Is it for those sort of businesses as well?
2: It's for everybody.
3: Yeah,
2: really.
3: Isn't
1: it? It's going to be quite intimidating.
2: Yeah, and even if you haven't started your own business yet, but it's still, whirring away as an idea in the background, get up, get out, meet the people who have all the resources in the room, in the one room, by the way. Mm. You'll save yourself a lot of time, a lot of money, and you will connect with the people who you are meant to be connected with.
3: I definitely think that there is an imposter syndrome there still with women in business
1: Well.
3: And even the terminology, sometimes I don't necessarily like using the terminology women in business, right? Mm. Because I'll never forget, I was chatting to a woman who had a very successful dog grooming and dog minding business. Mm-hmm. And I invited her along to one of the events, and she said, "But I'm not an entrepreneur." I said, "What do you mean? You have your own business. You are self-employed. This room is for you." And it kind of dawned on her. She's like, "Oh yeah, I am a woman in business." So I definitely, to answer your question, if you are thinking about setting up a business, or, I hate to use the term, that kind of kitchen table style business. Mm-hmm. And that's, look at it, realistically, that's where we all started.
2: Totally.
3: But if you are in that position, this event is 100% for you. You are going to meet like-minded people. You are going to get some amazing advice from Eva Caulfield, who is, a fantastic financial advisor. And we're very lucky to have her in the club, and very lucky that she said yes to to this event. Mm. And Green Tech as well, if you haven't been to the Green Tech
1: HQ. I've never heard of it.
3: Oh, you have to go.
1: Okay.
3: It's a beautiful, beautiful
1: thing. So Eva, for the the dog groomer who's going to come on the day, what sort of advice are you going to be giving?
2: Well, you have to look at the whole picture. They're not just the dog groomer per se. You have to look at, firstly, their home circumstances. Are they a sole trader? Are they a limited company?
1: Yeah.
2: God forbid if they got sick in the moment, how would the business continue? Are they the core piece in their business? And without them, how would the business survive? Would your business be able to afford to take on another person while you recoup and recover? All those kind of areas. So you're protecting your income, you're saving for the future, you're planning for your retirement as regards pensions, you're also getting tax relief as well. But not only that, it's the full collaboration of every circumstance of your financial planning journey. Yes, ideally, we should all have probably about 5 or 6 different aspects or financial planning products sitting in our back pocket that we're paying for monthly by direct debit every month in the bank. But we have to be realistic about it.
1: So you'll be
2: first and foremost.
1: On that.
2: Exactly. Like, nobody should put themselves under financial pressure to start up a pension. Yes, everybody knows they should have one. But what I would always say to people is, start off small. Your business is just growing. You can always increase it, decrease it, pause your payments, do whatever you like. Everything is so flexible now. Always come chat to your financial advisor, and we will find a bespoke way of helping you.
1: Okay, so that will be some of the advice.
2: Absolutely.
1: And more that you'll be giving on June 30th. And then, Denise, do you need to be a member of the Irish Women in Business Club in order to do this?
3: No, so it is open to all women in business.
1: Okay.
3: So it's on Eventbrite.
1: Okay.
3: So there's a small charge, just to cover the costs of the venue and the coffee, etc. So yes, 100%. Members of the club get reduced tickets. Mm-hmm. And then if you are not a member, you just pay the little bit extra.
1: Okay, good stuff. And as I said, Ireland's in Green Tech HQ in Enniscorthy on June 30th between 10 a.m. and 12 p.m. And it's on Eventbrite if you want to check it out. Have you any social? I presume you do have social media, obviously.
3: We do, yeah. So you can check us out at the Irish Women in Business Club on Facebook and Instagram, and the website as well.
1: Brilliant. And I presume the link to the tickets is on there
3: as
1: well.
3: It sure is.
1: Great stuff. And you have so much planned. You have awards in November. You have some other events coming up with a very successful Wexford woman's business as well. We might chat more about that as time goes on.
3: Yeah, very excited for that one.
1: Brilliant stuff. Aoife, thank you so much for coming in. And Denise as well. And best of luck with the event. Turn it up.

0: It's Beat, it's Sunday, it is me, Orla and Brian. We are back together. Hello. After weeks.
1: It's been a long time since the two of us have been here.
0: I'm your favourite, haven't I?
1: Haven't I?
0: Haven't I your favourite?
1: Of course, Orla.
0: That's a real Iberno English way of saying stuff. Haven't I your favourite?
1: Yeah.
0: Well, 26 years since its first outing, Scary Movie is back for its sixth outing. And I've never seen one of them.
1: Really?
0: And yet I've watched so many clips now that I want to go back and watch them all because I laughed out loud so much.
1: Have you never seen like one or two or three?
0: No, never. I've seen so many clips of them, obviously. I'm not a horror movie person, so the parodies would be lost on me. But I've watched so many clips now that I've seen The Substance in it, a little bit of Get Out. I saw so many movies that I knew.
1: Well, they haven't done one of these in like at least 10 years, and Get Out is 2016, so
0: yes,
1: they're 10 years of movies to catch up
0: on. Yeah, and that might be what I need. It's written, as usual, by the Wayans brothers.
1: The Wayans clan.
0: There's 10 of them.
1: There's like a... Well, it's written by 9 people, so...
0: Was it? Mm. Yeah, and a nephew is in there as well with some of the writing credits too.
1: Yeah, they were...
0: They're like the Kennedys.
1: Yeah.
0: Yeah. Scary Movie has been referred to as the spiritual sequel to the first two films. So what's it all about? And has anyone really watched the last 5 Scary Movie movies? Brian is here to tell us all.
2: My God, he stabbed her! Not her! My pronouns are they, them. He stabbed them!
3: We beg.
4: There's a serial killer on the loose.
5: Hello, Tuesday.
6: I had been preparing for this for years.
7: Hello, Mother. You look like...
8: Susie! Should we hug?
9: I really want to, but I'm a Republican now, so I'm supposed to be racist.
8: Oh, girl, I think all white people are racist anyway. Come here.
9: Okay.
8: And oh.
10: Mom, Santa gave me a severed arm.
11: Be sure to thank him.

0: movie. It's completely crude. Like, it's just pure silliness. Like,
1: now I'm going to read this out because, you know, when I don't know a movie, you say I always read things out, but it's only a sentence. It follows Cindy Campbell, who is
0: Anna Faris.
1: That's Anna Faris, who's been in it since the start. And is she ever in anything else? I never, apart from Scary Movies, I never see her in things.
0: She's been in a lot of things, but she was in 1, 2, 3.
1: Oh.
0: And 4. I don't think she was in 5.
1: Oh, okay. So it follows her and her friend Ray Wilkins and siblings Shorty and Brenda Meeks, who are reunited when the same masked killer from the first film resurfaces. And the masked killer, of course, is a parody of Scream. Yes, I got that.
0: Which in itself is a parody of
1: what?
0: Horror movies. It's
1: yes, of course. Yeah.
0: Yeah, so it's a parodying a parody.
1: Yeah. Now, you have a big smile on your face, and I think this is a bit of you.
0: Yes.
1: Yeah, I thought so.
0: 100%. Mm. I went in to see this at 10:30 a.m.
1: Really?
0: In Amsterdam.
1: You looked forward to this.
0: I was looking forward to it with a while, to be fair, because the first three movies, like, I saw the third one first.
1: Okay.
0: So my introduction was the third one, and I loved it.
1: Okay.
0: Like there's a line from the third one, "I have a dream." It's like, what? It's like, to have a dream. I just think it's great. And it's always in my head when someone's like, "I have a dream." It's like, what is it? But the one and two are so funny, and they always have been so funny. And basically what happened was Harvey Weinstein, bad guy.
1: Mm-hmm. Bad guy.
0: He essentially forced the Wayans out.
1: What?
0: So that's why they didn't work on, they did the first two.
1: Okay.
0: And they haven't been back since. So a lot of the characters might have been missing. It was like because the Wayans were pushed out from the franchise because it was getting big. And but they're back now, like, and they have full creative control again. And
1: brilliant.
0: So that's why it's a spiritual successor to 1 and 2, because it's the first time the Wayans have done it. And they started it, like, they got the ball rolling on it.
1: Is there any point in saying where we are in this movie, or is it just a whole load of scenes from other movies parodied? Or is there an actual thread of a story throughout it?
0: There's characters back from, like, there's, I suppose, actors back from other things, but not necessarily the characters.
1: Okay.
0: So at some stage, some of the other characters appear.
1: From the other scary movies.
0: From the other scary movies.
1: Okay.
0: But then, like, they'll reference the fact that, like, they haven't, like, some of them haven't been in some of the movies, and they're like, yeah, well, we got paid, so we still did it. Like, it's it's very tongue-in-cheek, like.
1: But the main plot is that Cindy Campbell is trying to find the mask killer.
0: Yeah, the killer is back
1: again.
0: And
1: finally
0: give
1: him his comeuppance.
0: Yeah.
1: Okay.
0: And it's just pure silliness. Like, you don't really necessarily need to know what's going on at any stage of the movie in order to enjoy it.
1: Okay.
0: It is stupid humor, though. It is. You're not going to be intellectually challenged.
1: Yes. Do you spend your time thinking what movie this is? Oh, that's Substance. The Substance.
0: It's pretty obvious.
1: Okay.
0: It's like, if you don't know the reference, you just immediately don't get it. You're not left hanging being like, oh, I think this is... No, it's... if it's a massive, like, needle being pushed into someone's back, it's clearly the Substance.
1: Yes.
0: You know what I mean? It's
1: now,
0: like,
1: there were some clips that I watched going, what is that? So
0: there's a character called Tuesday.
1: Mm, oh, yes, of course.
0: And there's a funny moment where they're like, it's like, oh, get Wednesday out of here. And it's like, for legal reasons, her name is actually Tuesday or something like that. It's like, it's just like these, like, it's just pure stupid jokes, and it is along the same vibe of the original ones.
1: Okay.
0: But I will say, while it is funny, it wasn't as funny.
1: All
0: but
1: right.
0: I think it's a different climate now.
1: Yes.
0: Know? So I think it's...
1: Although you wouldn't think it with some of the stuff I watched.
0: Yeah. No, but like, it's a different... I think the cinema climate is different. I don't think the movie is actually that tonally different.
1: Mm.
0: But I think what's funny now, the way to parody maybe has changed or something.
1: Mm.
0: And, well, I suppose parodies aren't really a thing anymore now.
1: No,
0: you know?
1: I don't think they are.
0: So it's just like, it's weird to see it maybe.
1: Mm.
0: But honestly, there are bits there where I did laugh.
1: Okay.
0: But I was never at any stage in bits.
1: You didn't loll, you just laughed.
0: I did loll.
1: But you didn't.
0: I lolled. But
1: you
0: didn't
1: ruffle.
0: I didn't ruffle. That's what I was going to say as well. I didn't ruffle. No raffle copters around here.
1: Okay.
0: But no, it's nice to see the gang back together.
1: Mm.
0: I don't know, like, you could say the characters all seem like one dimensional. You could always go into it like that. But it's not made to be watched
1: exactly.
0: like that.
1: Exactly. What of it? It's Oscar judging panel no going to be watching this.
0: No Oscar balls around this one.
1: Those things, yeah.
0: It's made with the intention of entertainment,
1: yeah.
0: Which even if it was like, because it was made for that, you're always going to have my